0: suffered a four-game losing streak in which the pitching staff had an ERA over 9.7. One of the other two examples happened last year. It was in late June. Part of that streak was when the Twins allowed 17 earned runs in a single game here at Target Field against the Brewers. And at home, even though he had little to do with the final result, the Pirates are now 4-0 against the Twins when Mitch Keller gets the start. He came into the day 2-0 with a 1.50 ERA against Minnesota. The ERA is certainly on the rise, but another win for a Keller start against the Twins. That's what you find when circling the bases, brought to you by your local Toyota dealers. Toyota, let's go places. Final day of May tomorrow. It's also the final day of this long 10-game road trip for our Minnesota Twins. First pitch scheduled for 12:35, which means we hit the air at 11:30. Chris and Derek Shelton will lead it off with Inside Twins, and then the pregame lineup card gets going at noon. Zebby Matthews will take the ball for the Twins. He will be up against right-hander Braxton Ashcraft for the Pirates. A big thank you to our team working hard in studio today. For Mark Janowski, Cal Soderquist, and Lucas Kirshner, I'm John Vitas saying so long from Target Field. Twins will look to salvage the finale tomorrow. This is your home for Twins baseball.
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2: Hit through the right side, RBI base hit Ryan Jeffers. Twins take the lead, 2-1.
3: They had a pitch lined to the left center field. That's going to tie it up. As Bell around first base, ground ball weakly hit should be two. Kieschel to Lee back to first in time for the TaylorMade double play. Nicely turned.
2: Byron smashes this ball deep into the left field corner. That one's back towards the fence, and it's off the base of the wall. Byron looping around first, looping towards second. He slides in with a crisp leadoff double.
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woke last night to the sound of thunder. How far off I sat and wondered. Started humming a song from 1962. In a funny how the night moves.

Thank you very much. A couple of songs from my new LP we'd like to do for you now. This first one is called Traveling Man.

All right, Dave, stand by. We are 5 minutes away from Inside Twins here on the Treasure Island Baseball Network. 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

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We are 2 minutes away from Inside Twins here on the Treasure Island Baseball Network. 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
1: It's time to check in with your Minnesota Twins. 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
2: Well, happy Sunday, everybody. Our show is Inside Twins. We are here at beautiful PNC Park, Pittsburgh, Pennsylvania. Twins wrapping up a 10-game road trip. Chance to split this road trip, get back for a huge homestand in the division as they welcome in the Royals and the White Sox. And our guest is Derek Shelton. And let's just start with where we are, which is Pittsburgh. You've been in a lot of places. You've left an impact in a lot of different communities around Major League Baseball, but a huge one here. And obviously, Pittsburgh must have impacted you as well. I know you've had a lot of people coming in to say hi, stopping you. You've had a lot of media obligations. Have you had a chance to sit down and just kind of catch your breath and reflect on your time here and what this city means to you and vice versa?
3: Well, yeah, I mean, this city does mean a lot to me. My first opportunity to manage in the big leagues. And I think as you highlighted, it's been nice to be back to see some of the relationships that you formed, some of the bonds that you had with people. And then it's nice just to, you know, have people come up to you and talk to you, whether it's, excuse me, people that, you know, work in the stadium or, you know, people that, you know, work as ushers or just, you know, people in general. So it's been cool to be back. The reflection part is interesting because I did a lot of that last offseason when I was let go, but being back here, it brings back memories.
2: And it's interesting because you've been in other places before, and when you visit a community or a town or a ballpark as a visiting player, coach, broadcaster, and then when you actually live there, it's very, very, very different. What were the biggest differences you found when you became embedded in this community as opposed to just popping in for 3 or 4 days?
3: Yeah, this was a town or city that I really didn't know very well because I was in the American League for so long. It was the first time I had been in the National League when I came to Pittsburgh. So it had just been, you know, kind of quick in and out hits. One time with the Twins opening day when Fernando Rodney was catching snowflakes in his mouth and I thought Molly was going to lose his mind. But it's a city that I really grew to know extremely well. It was one, unlike an American League city where you're there a couple times a year or every year that you get a chance. But after being here for 6 years or 5+ years, you really get the opportunity to understand and, you know what makes the city tick.
2: And this city, what strikes you even as a visitor is the passion. I mean, this is a fan base that's passionate. It doesn't matter if they're wearing a Penguin sweater or if it's a Steelers jersey or it's a Pirates hat. Everything's black and gold, and they will let you know exactly how much they love their team.
3: Yeah, I think one of the coolest things about Pittsburgh and the city sports scene in general is exactly what you pointed out. It is all black and gold. So regardless if you have, you know, you go to a Steelers game and you have a Pirates hat on, or you go to a Penguins game and you have a Steelers jersey on, everything kind of meshes together. And you don't see that. It's really unique. I think it's the only sport, it's the only city in professional sports that has it for three major teams that share the same colors. I think the one thing that stands out is regardless if it's black and gold anywhere, if you see a 21, everybody knows it's for Clemente, regardless if it's a Steelers jersey or if it's a Penguins jersey or it's a Pirates jersey. But I think that is one thing that stands out. And this fan base is very passionate. They're very opinionated, which I found out. I found out in the 5 years I was here. But it is a very passionate fan base.
2: Glad you brought up Clemente. The statue is here. The bridge is named in his honor. Obviously, he's a one-of-a-kind individual. You and the club went over to the Clemente Museum when we landed here the other night. How was that becoming part of that Clemente family, really, in many respects, while you were here?
3: It's probably one of the things I'm most proud of. I mean, the 21 initiative that the Pirates started in 2022, where the Pirates were number 21, and then now all Puerto Rican players wear 21, was an initiative that I started and was able to get through with Major League Baseball and the Clemente family. But you learn a lot about the history of Roberto Clemente when you're in this city. And it's very similar to like Kirby Puckett. You know, someone went that was an unbelievable player, but also an unbelievable humanitarian. And it's why in Clemente's case, the humanitarian, the Man of the Year award, very much like in the NFL, is named after Walter Payton, is named after him. And I think when you get to go to the museum, and my wife Allison is a board member of the museum, has been since we got here, you get to go through the history of it and kind of learn about the game. And we were really fortunate. Josh Bell, who had played in Pittsburgh, set up the event. It was a good team bonding event, but you get to learn about one of the special players in our game, not just on the field but off the field.
2: I think young players get a bad rap that they don't care about the history of the game, or they don't know, or they're only worried about today. And certainly maybe that's true for some, but I feel like the 21, you see the Clemente, I feel like that resonates all the way down through the line.
3: I agree with that. And I think the other night when we were at the museum, you could see, some of the young players that really didn't understand the history of who Roberto Clemente was and what he meant to the game. And I was really appreciative if they got that fact. I mean, I think anybody that comes to Pittsburgh should make a trip to the Clemente Museum, just like anybody that goes to Kansas City should go see Mr. Kendrick at the Negro League Museum, because young people need to understand what the origin of the game and the people that brought it in before us.
2: Yeah, and so much history here from the Negro Leagues in Pittsburgh all the way through Forbes Field to where we sit today. All right, that's our first segment with Derek Shelton. When we come back, we'll get into this year's Minnesota Twins, what this 10-game road trip has been all about, where the team stands heading into today's finale with Zebby Matthews on the mound. We're chatting with Derek Shelton. Our show is Inside Twins, kicking off a big Sunday of Twins baseball here all across our network. We're back in a moment on your home for Twins baseball.
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2: Chris Atterbury, Derek Shelton back with Inside Twins from the visiting manager's office here at PNC Park. It is a gorgeous ballpark. Let's start there. We're wrapping up this three-city trip. This ballpark is unique. I mean, it's known for its views. We're certainly high enough to see all of Pittsburgh from where we sit. As far as how it plays, how would you describe it? Because this is a park the Twins don't play in a lot.
3: Yeah, it's number one, you're right. My two favorite ballparks in the league are PNC and Target Field. I just think with the backdrops you get in both of them, it's so beautiful. I think we saw how this ballpark played yesterday in two ways. It plays for a left-handed hitter and even a right-handed hitter like Byron Buxton with the single he hit late in the game that hit the wall. It's very advantageous for left-handed pull hitters. On the flip side, it's not advantageous for right-handed. And I think, in some sense, the game could have been changed yesterday if we're in another place. The ball Arcia hit got out in that nook that goes to 410 in left center field. So it's very left-handed hitter advantageous. And it's why, the Pirates over the last few years have signed left-handed starting pitchers so the ball is hit out there.
2: We're talking about a series here, but it's the third of three series. And when you look at this road trip in whole, first of all, it's a long time to be on the road. East Coast time zone to Central, back to the East Coast again. As you kind of get towards the finish line of this trip, you still got a chance to have yourself a 500 trip, but it's been attrition. You've lost some guys injury-wise that really kick off a domino effect. When Rojas went down, it's not just him. And I guess that's brought to the surface something that we all know about the game, but maybe doesn't seem as obvious to others, which is that one guy going down, boy, that can topple a lot of dominoes.
3: Yeah, I mean, the fact, unfortunately, that we lost Kendrys during the Chicago series, then there becomes a domino effect because it was four innings we planned on, and then we didn't get it, and then all of a sudden you see a roster shuffle that has to go back and forth, and it seems like we've been on the road a long time. We played really well in Boston in, you know, some challenging conditions. We played well in Chicago and lost three or four. We played really bad the one night, rather than that, and then we played two, you know, pretty good games. We got down yesterday here, unfortunately, on a ball that got lost in the sun, and Bailey gave up some runs. We've played well, but it seems frustrating that, you know, we're fighting to finish this trip at 500.
2: I don't think any of us who are around the team all the time were surprised you came back from that 7-1 deficit. That's what this team has really been all year long. Yesterday showed kind of who this team is in so many ways. But was there anything said in the dugout, or was it just business as usual after falling behind by six, and then it's one hit becomes two, becomes three?
3: No, I think the one thing I really love about this group, and you know, we stated at the beginning of the year, we wanted a group that Twins fans would be proud of, that would play all 27 outs and, you know, battle their butts off. And this group does. So down 7-1, it was early in the game, and I think it was just like, all right, the only thing that was said is like, let's just chip away at it. Let's cut it, you know, inning by inning, and then we were able to, you know, get four in the one inning and cut it significantly and then come back. And then even the ball Cody hit late in the game off Soto, you know, the hard ground ball that, you know, another step to Callahan's right, and we have a one-run lead. This group grinds, man, and they get after it, and I hope, you know, our fans appreciate the fact that the way they play the game.
2: Yeah, all three ninth inning outs were absolutely smoked easily, could have been base hits. I want to talk about Cody, and I'm glad that you brought him up. Early in the trip, hitting balls hard with nothing to show for it. Now he's finally getting the results. His swing looks absolutely on fire right now. He's on everything. What has he been doing, or what have you seen from him, or is this just who he is?
3: Well, I think his timing's better, and I think I love the way you're highlighting. It's like over the progression of this trip, it's like he was fouling balls off or just missing balls, and then it was like, all right, he's just hitting balls, and now he's starting to get balls elevated. And, you know, the ball he hit yesterday for the triple that he got in the left center field gap, I think we're seeing that timing really be more consistent. And it starts with the balls that, you know, the old cliche, like, oh, he just missed that, even if he's popping it up or hitting it straight back. But it's a situation now where he's getting the barrel out front.
2: On that front, I want to bring up Luke Kishaw, because Kishaw's a guy who's been kind of fighting himself a lot this year. He's getting some hits, infield hits, beating them out, popping up a lot to right. Endless effort. Every night after the game, even, he's working and working and working. And the last handful of games, we're starting to see pulled line drive to left, single up the middle that he really smokes. Has he made some minor little tweaks that are allowing

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1: Pole side. Ball back through the middle yesterday or the day before. So encouraging signs there.
2: Taller. That's an interesting word. And I know hitting guys, you guys have all sorts of cool terminologies. But explain again taller, the concept of it, and how, if you notice that you're lacking it, how you can fix it.
1: Yeah, well, taller just basically means when you go to attack the ball that your chest is up more. Because I think one thing that a lot of people maybe don't realize is, like, if your head tilts towards the plate, your barrel's going to go with it. So anything really that your head does, the barrel's going to do with it. And when you start to tilt or lean over towards the plate, then you lose your barrel towards the plate. And then it end up causing a longer swing or the inability to get the barrel of the bat to the ball. And a lot of hitters, but especially a lot of young hitters, fight that when they're going through tough times because they're trying to keep their head down. They're trying to stay over the ball. You know, you go to every Little League game, you hear any mom yell, "Keep your head down, stay over the ball." And really, that's not a good thing because of the fact you end up taking the barrel of the bat to the plate too. So he's done a nice job of actually staying taller in a swing.
2: It's interesting you mentioned, because when I work with Paul or with Danny, they always talk, and it was early in the year with Brooks Lee when he was fighting it, they said, with his head. They said, oh, he kept his head in, and that's when the line drive started to come. Kind of the same concept.
1: Yeah, it's the same concept. And I mean, Molly was the gold standard of being able to stay tall and keep his head in the right position. But yeah, there's so much to be said about, you know, and I love the fact they said head, because everybody says keep your eyes on the ball. And it's not the case, because if you take your eyes to the ball, you're actually going to tilt. If you keep your head on the ball, you're going to be in a better spot.
2: All right, we could go down a hitting rabbit hole for a long, long time. I love hearing you talk about it, but I want to switch to pitching. You bring some guys back here in Funderburk and in Klein and Lorison. They didn't have the luxury of coming in and easing back into the major leagues. You had to throw them into some super high leverage situations, learning opportunities for young guys, and I would think you guys have to be pleased with the way they responded.
1: Yeah, they did respond well. I mean, really well. I mean, the fact that JM Cody Lorison got out the other day right off, you know, the IL and had not been in a leverage situation. And I think, as we know with our bullpen, it's a situation that if you're in our bullpen, there's a chance you're going to pitch in leverage, because we still specifically don't have a lot of specific roles. The other night, because our bullpen was beat up, Cody Larson got put in a position that was a challenging one, and he responded. Fundy being back did a good job yesterday. John Klein, you know, right off the plane, did a nice job keeping us in the game yesterday. And I think that's a good sign for us organizationally, is that we have multiple guys that are coming in and, you know, having good outings.
2: You've had a stretch here where the bullpen's been really, really solid, and a big part of that to me has been Anthony Bonda, who looks a lot like the guy you thought you were getting in the offseason. The velo is up, and he's on the plate a whole lot more. Is it mental? Is it physical? Combination of both?
1: I think it's a combination of both. And then, you know, the other thing is I think Anthony really had to adjust to the weather. And as screwed up as that sounds, but the last couple of years he played in L.A. And as we all know, the weather in L.A. is pretty consistent and pretty nice. Early in the year, when the velo wasn't where it was at, I think he was having trouble getting loose, you know, getting warm, getting to it. As we've seen the weather start to tick up, we've seen the nines, you know, we've seen 96, 97, 98. We see it start to tick back up, and then he's back on the plate. I give credit to LaTroy in our pitching group. I think fundamentally he's in a better spot. He's more directional towards the plate. And because of it, we're seeing, you know, the guy that we thought we were going
2: to
1: get.
2: And likewise, Orzy seems to be drafting in his wake. A lot more first pitch strikes. And also, the splitter remains his go-to. But curveball, fastball to get ahead.
1: Yeah, I think the first part of that statement is the best strikes. You know, we know Orzy's stuff plays. We know the split plays. The curveball has become a weapon for him, which I think is important, especially as a lead pitch. But the fact that he's throwing strikes now, because if you're a guy that relies on the split and you can't throw your fastball on the plate, then you're going to have issues just because of the fact that people are going to tunnel off the split and just leave it alone if it's down. The fact that he's throwing strikes is what probably the biggest changes.
2: So much of a team's success is based on its starting pitching, and the game has changed a lot, but that's remained the same. And you guys have gotten really consistently good, competitive starting pitching this year. You're going through this run where some guys are nicked up, maybe they're not getting quite as deep. It's a matter of just weathering those storms until you can get the guys back on and slotted in?
1: Yeah, I mean, I think that's been the biggest challenge. Is, I mean, especially our last four starts, it's been like 4, 2 2/3, 4, and yesterday was 4 1/3. And early in the season, we were getting longer starts. You know, we were getting the fact we were getting 5, 6, sometimes 7. You know, in Taj's case the other day, he's just coming off the IL, so

0: We knew he was only going to throw 90 pitches. Bailey, to his credit yesterday, just had to grind. I mean, again, we had the unfortunate ball that landed that cost him a ton of pitches. You know, Sim got put in a tough spot with Rojas, like we talked about. And Prelip's a kid that's just, you know, learning how to pitch at the major league level. The fact that our starting pitching hasn't gone along has taxed our bullpen. And as good as our bullpen's done, it's a situation where, you know, we need our starters to start lengthening out a little bit more.
1: Yeah, the never-ending symbiotic relationship. The best bullpens always seem to be behind solid starting pitching. We'll turn the page and look at today's matchup. Twins trying to earn a split of this long 10-game road trip. Also trying to win one here in Pittsburgh before heading home for the homestand. 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
6: It's our final segment of Inside Twins. It's a gorgeous Sunday here in Pittsburgh. They're doing yoga on the Clemente Bridge. You know it's a good Sunday when it's downward dog on the Clemente Bridge. We're joined with Derek Shelton here as the Twins wrap up this three-city road trip, trying to grab a win behind Zebby Matthews. Zebby Matthews taking on Braxton Ashcraft, and there's one thing you warned us about before we got to Pittsburgh. You said this organization has arms, and we've seen a bunch of them. Ashcraft seems to be just the latest in a long line of big, strong dudes who can really bring it.
7: Yeah, I mean, I think having been in the Pirates organization, that's the one thing I did know. I mean, and we didn't see Skeens. We saw Jones the other day coming off the IL. But this kid today was, he kind of got pushed to the side because of Chandler and because of Jones and Skeens. But he's got really good stuff. Big physical kid, 6'4", 6'5", hard thrower, big overhand breaking ball. And he's just another guy in a long line of really good young pitchers that they've drafted or developed. I think in Ashcraft's case, he was a guy that they thought was going to be a reliever, and he just continued to push into a situation to start, and he's off to a nice start to his major league career.
6: You mentioned the curveball, and we saw Keller, who has like a billion pitches yesterday, and we see a lot of changeups this year. The split's a popular pitch. That fastball-curveball tunnel combination, though, with his velo and the break on the curveball, kind of an old-school look, but man, it's effective.
7: Yeah, and that's probably the best way to describe it. It's not a sweeper. Everybody wants the niche sweeper. Pitch. This is a top-to-bottom, old-school curveball, and he tunnels it off the fastball at the top of the zone with velo, and that's what provides the challenge. This guy's a little bit of a throwback. I mean, he's big, he's physical, you know, has the ability to execute both those pitches.
6: So that's the challenge for your hitters today on the other side, obviously looking for length with Zebby. Zebby's really answered the bell. Home runs are the only runs he's given up so far, just clipped in each of his starts, but you have to be happy with the way he's dotting.
7: Yeah, really pleased. I mean, his last start, he gave up the two homers. I mean, the only thing to be critical about in that start is just the four-pitch walk before the one home run that ended up in a two-run homer. But this kid's got good stuff. And I think the thing that's impressed me about Zebby is he struggled through spring training a little bit. That was the first impression of getting, you know, didn't command the zone as well. Went to St. Paul, did a really good job. And since he's been back here, the execution's been really good. It's going to be a fun matchup. I mean, these are two power-armed, good-armed young pitchers that if you like baseball, you sit back and watch two young kids kind of go at it today.
6: Is part of Zebby's transition the natural arc of a young guy who always threw strikes, always threw pretty hard, got to the big leagues and realized that if you throw

0: hard in the middle of the plate, it's going to get hit, and then having to figure out how to work from that?
1: Yeah, well, I think, you know, if all of our problems are the fact that he throws too many strikes, we'd be in a good spot. But I think in Zebby's case, you know, he was a minimal walk guy in the minor leagues. And I think to your point right there, Chris, you have to be aware that there's a difference between throwing strikes and throwing quality strikes. And in the big leagues, sometimes, you know, if you throw strikes, they'll hit them. So you have to throw quality strikes.
0: Do you have a lineup yet for today? I know you're trying to make sure that everybody is healthy and good to go here for this final matchup with the Pirates.
1: It's a Sunday. We got a couple guys that are nicked up a little bit. I wish I could give you a better answer to that, because I know this is going to air after we're at, but we're still waiting.
0: Well, and let's take kind of an overarching view of the road trip. You got the first three, but the fact if you could come home from three cities, multiple time zones, and split that down the middle, you feel okay with it?
1: Yeah, I feel okay with it. I mean, I'm still going to be frustrated with the fact we won the first three, you know, and we won four of the first five. And I think the thing that's more frustrating on my end is we haven't played bad baseball. You know, take out the one game in Chicago where we did not play. We've played good baseball. We played good enough to win. We just haven't. So we need to figure out a way to get over the hump there.
0: Well, and that's kind of who this team has been from the drop, is every single game seems to come down to one or two plays. And people focus on maybe the eighth or ninth inning. That play could be in the first or the second inning.
1: Yeah, 100%. I mean, I think, you know, you look back at the Boston series, we had balls that fell. You know, I mean, and I go back to yesterday's game. It seems like if we've been in that Boston series, the ball Cody hit in the eighth last night gets through and we score two runs. It's just the way the game plays. I appreciate that our guys are playing hard. I appreciate we're in close games.
0: You like where they are mentally, too? Are the guys still together? It can be a long trip. It can be getting on each other's nerves after 10 days together.
1: No, I thought they're in a good spot. I mean, we had a bunch of guys that went out to dinner together last night. This club plays hard. The reflection of that would have been yesterday. We were down 7-1 if we would have lost, you know, 9-2. But the fact that it was a 7-7 game and we had the opportunities, this shows the grit that this club has.
0: 10 days, do you have enough clothes to get through this final day, or are you going to be heading right to the laundry when we get home?
1: No, I'm good. I was able to get through it. I stretched it out. I'm a little bit of a veteran of packing.
0: That's Derek Shelton. We certainly appreciate his time. The Twins and the Pirates wrapping up this three-game series here today. Again, we are just getting started. This is the first leg of our full day of Twins broadcasting. We've got behind the batting cage Glenn Perkins and Trevor Plouffe. We'll follow that up with our first pitch, Zebby Matthews taking on Braxton Ashcraft. And again, it's the final game of this 10-game road trip and also the final game of this three-game series here in Pittsburgh. Our thanks to Derek Shelton for opening up his office doors early today here at PNC Park. We'll send it back to our network headquarters now and move on with our pregame lineup card coming up next right here on your home for Twins baseball.

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14: It's been a wild two games so far in Pittsburgh, with a couple of hard-fought contests coming down to the wire. Today, the Minnesota Twins look to finish their three-city journey on a high note and bookend the trip with victories. We welcome you to the Menards pregame lineup card. I'm John Vitas. The pitcher turnover continued this morning, with the fourth and fifth pitcher swaps of the series taking place. After a rough outing yesterday, Bailey Ober has been placed on the 15-day injured list with elbow inflammation. Not ideal for a guy who has been so durable for the Twins for about a half decade now. John Klein was optioned back to St. Paul after throwing 39 pitches in relief yesterday, and to take their spots on the roster, a couple of fresh arms joined the Twins today. Travis Adams has been recalled. He was used heavily in the Chicago series, but has had 2 days of rest now. The other spot goes to 25-year-old righty Mike Paredes. Paredes was never a ranked prospect, but has pitched his way to the show. He was the Twins' 18th round pick in 2021, and has gone 30-10 with a 3.09 ERA over five minor league seasons. He's been stretched out to five innings and 63 pitches in AAA, so he would be a candidate to make a start if the Twins need it this week. Before we check into Pittsburgh and get into today's matchup, let's look at back at yesterday in our Twins Rewind. The Pirates got the bats going right away against Ober. A solo homer from Spencer Horwitz in the first, Jake Mangum in the second, quickly made it 2-1 Pirates. With two outs in the second, Horwitz reached on a sun ball to Trevor Larnach that prolonged the inning. From there, Pittsburgh rattled off two more singles and a walk, and it was 4-1. Then O'Neill Cruz hit one out of sight, which capped the big inning with the Buccos in front 7-1. The Twins got a run back in the third on a Cody Clemens RBI triple, and then started the fourth with a couple of knocks. Tristan Gray then laced an RBI double to the gap, chasing home both runners to cut it to 7-4. After a walk and a flyout, Josh Bell smacked a two-run double down the left field line, and all of a sudden the Twins were within one. The next man up was Clemens, and he delivered an RBI single, and just like that, it was a fresh ball game. After Ober put up zeros in the third and fourth, he gave up a one-out single to Connor Griffin in the fifth. After a catcher's interference put two men aboard, Jake Mangum gave Pittsburgh the lead right back.
15: The pitch swung on and shot to left field for a base hit. Larnach up with it. Here comes Griffin. The throw from Larnach to the plate. The tag of Connor Griffin. He's safe on the backside. Rodriguez gets to third, and it's 8-7 in favor of the Pittsburgh Pirates.
14: The Pirates would add two more against Cody Funderburk in the seventh. The Twins pushed two across in the eighth, but left the tying run aboard at third. And despite three hard hit balls in the ninth, Gregory Soto notched the save, and the Pirates hung on with a 10-9 win. Pittsburgh goes for the sweep today with the man who is becoming the Robin to Paul Skeens' Batman on the mound. 26-year-old Braxton Ashcraft gets the ball, and he's been really good. He is 7th in the majors with a 1.05 whip and 13th in baseball with a 2.75 ERA. He's pitched into the 7th inning in all 5 of his starts so far in May and won his last 2 over the Cubs and Cardinals. His ERA for the month is 1.82. Now, he doesn't really have a changeup, but he does have two different fastballs and two discernible breaking pitches. He'll match up against Zebby Matthews, who is making his 4th start since being called up from St. Paul. Zebby suffered the loss his last time out in Chicago, but has recorded a quality start in each of his 3 major league outings this season. His fastball has been a true primary pitch, and he's leaned on his curveball more this year, doubling its usage to 17%. Well, as we get ready for first pitch, let's bring in the men who will be calling today's game as we are at the park, courtesy of Treasure Island Resort and Casino, and we say good afternoon to Chris Atterbury and Glenn Perkins.
15: And a good afternoon to you, Mr. Vitas. We would love to talk in this booth hit about the Pirates lineup, how Zebby Matthews is going to match up, but guess what? There isn't a Pirates lineup. They still have not posted a lineup. They were making some roster moves. We expect Ryan O'Hearn to be activated, but we have no idea who Don Kelly will deploy here today, aside from the starter Braxton Ashcraft. As for the Twins, as we heard from John, welcome back to Travis Adams. We hardly missed you. It's been like 2 days since he was sent down in Chicago, and Mike Paredes is added to the roster. Perk, as a pitching staff, when you're getting this sort of attrition, tail end of a long road trip, I know we talk a lot about the next man up mentality, but is there a tangible feel in the bullpen or in the dugout when you're welcoming new faces at such a rapid rate, knowing that you don't have time to feel sorry for yourselves?
16: Well, I can tell you that the guys that are excited are the guys that have been here and that are hanging right now as they grind through this road trip and knowing what's coming another 7 straight after today. Everybody down in that pen is tired right now, and you know going into it, you know the 3-city trip. This is going to be a long one. This time of year, it starts to drag a little bit. It's like a long stretch of games. You're a couple months into the season, so you're feeling it a little bit. You're looking for some relief. So I'm going to tell you that the guys that have been here and been pitching are excited to have some fresh arms, knowing that those are going to be the guys that are going to eat innings if need be, that it's not going to be Bonda and Rogers and Morris, those guys that have been grinding this whole time. It's going to be other guys that fill in. If those guys are in the game, it means that they're winning late, and I think they'll love that opportunity. But you love seeing fresh arms. You love seeing guys that are going to come in here and be able to eat innings if need be. But hopefully it's more Zebby eating innings today. We need a good start from Zebby. Talked about that with Bailey yesterday after the short start from Taj. You got to get some innings from the starting rotation. And so hopefully Zebby will go out there today and have a good game against whatever lineup it is the Pirates decide to throw out there.
14: Guys, we appreciate it. Thank you so much, and we'll catch up with you here coming up at the bottom of the hour. We've been at the park thanks to Treasure Island Resort and Casino, the exclusive casino partner of the Minnesota Twins. 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
14: We are live on the Menards pregame lineup card, getting ready for the finale between the Twins and Pirates. Well, Braxton Ashcraft has emerged this year as one of the better starting pitchers in baseball. We mentioned he does not have a changeup, but he does have two breaking balls. While a lot of guys pair a harder slider with a sweeper, Derek Shelton points out that the slower breaking ball is not a sweeper.
24: This is a top-to-bottom, old-school curveball, and he tunnels it off the fastball at the top of the zone with velo, and that's what provides the challenge. This guy's a little bit of a throwback. I mean, he's big, he's physical, you know, has the ability to execute both those pitches.
14: Yeah, it is a hammer at 85 miles an hour with 15 more inches of vertical drop than the slider. Major league hitters are just 7-for-63 against the curveball. Zebby Matthews gets the start for the Twins, and Shelty is confident that Zebby can match up well with Ashcraft.
24: This kid's got good stuff, and I think the thing that's impressed me about Zebby is he struggled through spring training a little bit. That was the first impression of getting, you know, didn't command the zone as well. Went to St. Paul, did a really good job, and since he's been back here, the execution's been really good. It's going to be a fun matchup. I mean, these are two power-armed, good-armed young pitchers that if you like baseball, you sit back and watch two young kids kind of go at it today.
14: Yeah, if that doesn't fire you up for the pitching matchup, not sure what will. Should be a fun game at PNC Park today. Well, it's not often that a team has two draft picks inside the top 22 in the same draft. The Twins had that in 2004, and it wound up bonding two prospects, turned teammates and friends, and now fellow broadcasters. Glenn Perkins and Trevor Plouffe sit down for today's Behind the Batting Cage chat next on your home for Twins baseball.
0: We'll recap the weekend's political events at 6:20 on Monday. It's Vanita. Talk to you then, Twins fans.
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14: Well, sometimes our behind the batting cage conversation focuses on X's and O's. Sometimes it's a historical moment, but the foundation is relationships and how baseball brings people together. 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
16: All right, we're at PNC Park. We're in Pittsburgh. A couple of old friends here, one of my oldest friends in professional sports. We go back 22 years, dude.
28: Yes, we do. Yes, we do.
16: It seems crazy. You're about to turn 40. I'm already 40. I'm 43. But we're sitting here in PNC Park. You're in seat 20. I'm in seat 22. It's not an accident. Trevor, you were the 20th pick in that draft. I was the 22nd pick in that draft. What do you remember about the lead up to the draft in 2004?
28: Well, it was definitely a lot different than it is now because there's not like a showcase for the draft. In fact, there's nothing on TV. I don't think MLB Network even existed at that point. I had family over. I wasn't exactly sure what was going to happen. And it's funny enough, we're here at PNC Park because the Pirates actually had me fly out here. And I did a pre-draft workout between Neil Walker and myself.
16: Yeah.
28: So, and they had the 11th pick. So I came out here. I thought I did great. They ended up going with Neil. So that was kind of like the spot that I had in my mind. If the Pirates are there, they might pick me. If not, I had no idea what was going to happen. So flash forward to that day, I'm sitting around the computer. That's kind of how things went. They would announce the team, and I don't know if they like announced it first or you saw it on the ticker first.
16: Or did, because the way I remember it, I got a phone call before my pick showed up on the computer, and it was a 612 phone number, so I knew that I was.
28: No, I specifically remember them saying my name. So it was audio only. With this pick in the draft, Minnesota Twins select, and then we heard my name, and I remember the room kind of erupting. Then, yes, I end up talking to Terry Ryan, and I mean, I'd say more surprised than anything, because again, I thought it was the Pirates or nobody else, and I had told teams, like, if I don't go in the first round, I'm just going to go to USC and play college ball, and I really meant that. I wanted to do it, and then the Twins ended up.
16: How much communication did you have with the Twins in the lead-up to the draft?
28: Zero.
16: Really?
28: I knew that Bill Melly, who was the scout that ended up drafting me, I knew that he had been at some of these, you know, workouts or whatever. Now, you know the teams that have seen you. And by that time, you know, pretty much every team had come to see me play my senior year of high school. But as far as like, hey, like, we got this pick, we're thinking if you fall here, no lead up whatsoever.
5: So last weekend, I talked to Sonny Gray. He was drafted in 2011. I was able to pull up his draft scouting report, like, on the internet. So last night I was trying to do some prep for this, trying to get everything lined up, and I'm like, Trevor Plouffe, pre-draft, scouting report. Apparently the internet didn't exist in 2004 because I couldn't find anything.
28: I told you that.
5: But how were you projected? I know that you pitched a little bit in high school. That wasn't going to be an option in pro ball. Was that going to be something, if you went to USC, were you going to try to be a two-way guy?
28: I pitched a lot of it in high school. I really did. I enjoyed pitching probably more than I did playing the field. I loved the prep work of it. I liked like all the focus being on you and, you know, kind of like learning how to pitch. So I was good, man. I had good numbers. I think even my senior year, I might have been like pitcher of the year, LA Times. Don't quote me on that. So the Royals were interested in me as a pitcher. But to answer your question, if I did go to USC, the plan was start at shortstop, come in and close games. So okay. I'd still be able to throw. I did know leading up to the draft that more teams were looking at me as a shortstop.
5: So then you get drafted. Did you sign quick?
28: So I signed quickly, and then my mom wanted me to be home for my birthday because I was 17 when I signed. So I got drafted June 7, 2004. My birthday is June 15th. And my mom was like, you have to be here for your birthday. And this is back in the day. And maybe this stuff still flies. I don't know. But my mom had a heavy influence early on. Like, who was my host family? You know, she was really worried about, like, how I was going to fare outside of, like, her little world. And I flourished, Mom. Thanks.
5: You made it.
28: I made it.
5: You made it. A couple of my earliest memories in pro ball having to do with you were hitting fungos, number one, which I remember you used to give me a hard time about hitting because we were terrible at it, but we didn't have enough coaches. And so it fell on the pitchers to hit fungos. And so we did that. And then we took a bus ride. We were talking about being first round draft picks, wanting to get to the big leagues as quick as we could. And it took you longer to get there than me, but you were a high school guy, which that's typical, especially back then. That was the norm. But for us to really get like a foothold in the big leagues, it took us a long time. Yeah. I think we both kind of found our way around the same time, early 2010s.
28: When I think about you and my first thoughts of you, especially really early on, you had the vision of like, I'm getting to the big leagues. And like, you had this confidence that I didn't have at the time. I was just like, well, I'm in pro ball. I need to figure out what the hell's going on here. The big leagues seem like a million miles away. Yeah. I like honestly was like, I just need to figure out this league. I hear guys say that a lot, like, man, like, I just wanted to be a big leaguer and all this. I wasn't thinking that way at all. I just wanted to survive that league. So I remember, like, talking to you and just being around you, and I felt like, and you weren't there for very long. You were only there for how long?
5: Like 3 weeks. 3 weeks. Elizabethan.
28: Yeah. So you had your sights set on moving up, and I just, like, never thought about that. But I think talking to you was the first time I was like, maybe I should, like, start to think that way.
5: That's it. Trevor Plouffe, behind the batting cage / up in the bleachers at PNC Park.
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14: The Minnesota Twins and the Salvation Army team up every Sunday to work together for good. This week, we welcome in Dan Furry, who serves as the Marketing and Communications Director for the Salvation Army in Minnesota and North Dakota. Dan, thanks for coming in today. Can you explain to folks tuned in what you do in your role as the marketing director?
8: To simplify it, I educate the community on the things that the Salvation Army does and what they're involved with. I think most people remember us for the red kettles at Christmas time, and they remember us for our thrift stores, but there's a lot more that we get involved in. For example, we operate a couple of dozen food shelves in Minnesota to help people with food insecurity. We house roughly 1,000 people every night in emergency shelter and transitional housing. We respond to emergency disasters. We provide emergency financial help to people who are behind on their rent or they're behind on their utilities. And 100% of the proceeds from our thrift stores actually go to support our addiction recovery center in Minneapolis. And that's a free program to folks who are trying to recover from the scourge of addiction. And so when they donate to the thrift store, they're really making a difference.
9: So much good comes from the money that they're paying for those goods. There are definitely people listening right now who would love to help. Where can they go to get more information, and in what ways can you use their help, whether it be financial or maybe even their time?
8: There's really three ways to help out. Number one is to make a financial gift. We know how to stretch a dollar better than anybody. As an example, a $25 gift will feed a family of three for a week. 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So even a modest gift of $25 really goes a long way. 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
9: Well, Dan, we appreciate all of the time and information, and we're hopeful that Twins Territory will continue to support the Salvation Army. If you would like more information or to sign up to make a donation or volunteer, you can visit SalvationArmyNorth.org.
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9: John Vitas on the Menards pregame lineup card. The Twins drew five more walks in the game yesterday and have seen the team walk rate jump by a full percent from last season. And the added patience is the subject of our Twin storyline, brought to you by your select Heartland Chevy dealers. The Twins have had four hitters with a double-digit walk rate this year, putting them at least 2 points each above the league average. The common thread, all four of those guys were on the Twins roster last year. Hitting coach Trevor Amicone worked with the Twins hitters each of the last 2 years. Years and isn't surprised by the improvement.
11: I think it's a product mostly of guys maturing another year. It's another year of maturity, of learning. Here's how guys are attacking me specifically. Here's how certain pitchers, certain teams attack me. Either they're attacking my weaknesses, or hey, this is a team, or this is a guy that's going to attack me with his strengths. I think it's just another year of maturity is probably the biggest thing, but just guys more comfortable being themselves.
9: Ryan Jeffers currently leads the Twins in walk rate, but his big jump really came last season. The big climber this year, Austin Martin. Martin's strikeout rate has gone down each of the last three seasons, and his walk rate has gone up from 8% as a rookie to 12% last year to 13.4% this year. Austin agrees with Amicone that the pregame prep and knowing the opposing pitcher has been key.
12: No, I think that all our hitting coaches, I mean, they do their homework. When we go into our meetings, you know, the plan that they have set based on all the information that we have on the pitchers kind of makes it easier to kind of tunnel these guys in, whether or not, like, you know, these guys aren't around the zone as much, then you can kind of keyhole them a little bit. So I think that it's just a bunch of factors that go into it, but I think that the game planning, the approach, and then everybody just knowing their strike zone has been played a big part in that.
9: Martin went on to point out one of those bigger factors.
12: I think the implementation of the ABS has definitely helped that. You just kind of have to give credit to the guys in this locker room. They know their zone very well. We're very aggressive with the ABS. And I think that's kind of benefited us a lot in terms of forcing pitchers to be in the zone. And if they're not, just taking your walks, you know. It's not really relying on what the umpire's zone is that specific day. You know your zone, and then you just kind of go with it from there.
9: Fellow outfielder Byron Buxton says that Austin is doing more than just going with the new strike zone. He's taking advantage of it.
13: Oh, every time he's challenged, it's a ball. I'm telling you now, ain't no way. That's how much confidence I got in him. Like, he knows his zone. He knows the strike zone well. He knows his plate. Knows the discipline. It ain't too much he hasn't done at the plate that you can ask much more.
9: Yeah, Martin's been slumping a little bit of late, but that strike zone knowledge is a great skill to be able to fall back on. He'll be hitting leadoff today for the Twins. 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
3: This is manager Derek Shelton. The lineup card is completed, my guys are ready, and it's time for Twins Baseball.
2: This ball crushed. Face of the wall, and see you later. Home run. Ryan Jeffers with a three-run shot to left center.
4: Back track. Out of here. Luke Keyshaw's first of the year.
2: Swung on a miss. He struck him out. That's number 10 for Taj Bradley. Bradley has been brilliant.
4: It's that ball high in the air. Right field might have a chance. Get up. Get up and out of here. Josh Bell's third of the year.
2: Swung on and pulled to the right side. Blue. For a base hit, Brooks Lee, how about it? And it's 3-1 Minnesota Twins.
3: Twins Baseball is brought to you by Target, proud partner of the Minnesota Twins. Now let's head live to the ballpark.
5: Well, good afternoon, and once again, welcome to PNC Park here in Pittsburgh for the finale of a three-game series between the homestanding Pirates and the Minnesota Twins. Pirates send Braxton Ashcraft to the mound. Twins answer with Zebby Matthews on a day that's already been full of roster news, with Bailey Ober headed to the injured list, John Klein optioned, and Travis Adams and Mike Paredes joining the club to provide some pitching depth. Hopefully they won't need too much of that depth today. As for your starting lineups, well, Glenn Perkins has those. We've got the national anthem, and we've got first pitch next on your home for Twins baseball.
6: Hey, Twins fans, this is Byron Buxton. First pitch is coming next.
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14: Yeah, welcome back to PNC Park. It's the series final between the Twins And the Pirates, Zebby Matthews on the mound for the Twins. He's 1-2 with a 2.37 ERA, throwing the ball well since he's come back up. And for the Pirates, it's the right-hander Braxton Ashcraft, 4-2 with a 2.75 ERA. We'll get you the rest of the lineups in just a moment, but please let's first pause for the singing of the national anthem.

0: That was Streams Elementary School Chorus with today's national anthem. Take a look at the lineups. First four of the visiting Minnesota Twins with a record of 27-32. In right field and leading off is Austin Martin. Brooks Lee bats second. He's at third base. Cody Clemens is in center field and batting third. Designated hitter Josh Bell is the Twins cleanup hitter, brought to you by Marsden, your hometown cleaning team, keeping Target Field a world-class facility for 17 years and running. Thank you, Marsden. Trevor Larnach bats fifth. He's in left field. Orlando Arcia is at first base and batting sixth. At second base, batting seventh, is Luke Keyshaw. Shortstop Tristan Gray bats eighth, and rounding out the Twins lineup, doing the catching is Alex Jackson. He catches. Zebby Matthews making his fourth start. He's 1-2 with a 2.37 ERA. And for the Pittsburgh Pirates with a record of 31-28. Leading off playing first base is Spencer Horwitz. Brandon Lau is at second base and batting second. Brian Reynolds is in right field batting third. Ryan O'Hearn, fresh off the injured list, he's the designated hitter and batting fourth. Nick Gonzalez is at third base and batting fifth. O'Neal Cruz bats sixth. He's in center field. Jake Mangum is in left field and batting seventh. Jared Triolo is the shortstop. He bats eighth. Doing the catching, rounding out the Pirates lineup, is Henry Davis. He'll catch Braxton Ashcraft warming up right now. He's 4-2 with a 2.75 ERA.
1: Jordan Baker's the home plate umpire. He got a nice round of boos from this crowd after he threw out Brandon Lau yesterday. He's the crew chief behind the plate. Willie Traynor at first. Jansen Visconti at second. Alex Tosi at third. Couple of names you did not hear in those starting lineups. One, Byron Buxton not in the lineup for the Twins. And two, no Connor Griffin for the Pirates. In fact, Griffin put on the injured list prior to the ball game. That's why it took so long for the Pirates lineup to be posted for the first time actually ever. We filled out our scorebooks by listening to the PA announcer give the starting lineups today.
0: First time for me. Yeah. If it's the first time for you, it definitely doesn't happen very often.
1: Yeah, it didn't happen in high school, didn't happen in Legion ball, college, independent ball, didn't matter. But part of the reason was Griffin to the IL, O'Hearn back, which seems normal. The bigger news came with the second part of the press release. Right-handed pitcher Carmen Majinski, who was expected to maybe pitch today, was put on the restricted list. And right-hander Cam Sanders was recalled. The restricted list generally reserved for some pretty serious issues, going AWOL on your team, some sort of a discussion or, I guess, problem between the team and the player. Is a big swing and miss by Martin, and we are underway.
0: Well, Majinski not happy about his move to the bullpen.
1: Yep, and you can start putting the dots together there that something did not go according to plan today. 0-1 to Martin leading off, and he takes in one ball and one strike. Sinker at 97 from the hard-throwing right-hander Braxton Ashcraft. 6'5", about 215. If you were to call down to central casting for a right-handed starter, it would look like this. A high leg kick in the pitch and a check at a ball low. That's the slider. Now, they list that as a slider. They also list it at 95 miles an hour, so I'm not sure if he's throwing it that hard, but it was a ball.
0: He averages 92 miles an hour with his slider.
1: So maybe he is, as a pitch hit high in the air to right. That was another slider, and it's popped up back at first, and Horwitz is under it. There's one away. Flat out, and you heard Derek Shelton on Inside Twins. He's kind of a throwback with the tunneling of the fastball, the high fastball, and the curveball. Hard slider. Nothing soft about anything this guy does.
0: No, and that the four-seamer, good velocity, that hammer of a curveball. And then the slider there, it's somewhere in between a cutter and a slider. It's very hard, tight, not a ton of break. Gets most of his strikeouts with the two breaking pitches.
1: Big swing and a miss by Brooks Lee, the four-seamer at 98, and the count is 0-1. Ashcraft, a phenomenal three-sport athlete in the state of Texas. That doesn't happen very often anymore. He was a track star and a football star, a wide receiver who once caught 7 touchdown passes in a single game, as Lee swings right through 98, and the count is 0-2. Well, if ever there was a time to unveil that big old curveball, this would be it. 0-2. Lee has struggled with the breaking stuff all year. That's how teams attack him. And instead, it's straight smoke, and Brooks Lee swings right through it. 3 straight heaters, and Lee is down on strikes. And Ashcraft punches out his first. Here's Cody Clemens, a fellow Texan.
0: The first two were on the outside corner in the strike zone, and then that one just middle up, challenging Brooks Lee, and blew it right by him.
1: Bright, sunny day here. We'll see how the conditions impact the ball game. Had the Sun Ball play a big role yesterday as Clemens just taking a pitch, and he takes a fastball wide, 1-0. Ashcraft looking in. He's on the first base side of the rubber. His shadow coming right down the mound with him, and a ground ball foul up the first base line. That's the four-seamer again, and it's 1-1. We haven't seen the curveball yet. High draft pick, second round. Signed out of high school. Been kind of a forgotten man, but boys, not forgotten anymore. There's the big old curveball, the big swing and miss, and the count is 1-2. Well, you hear about a guy with the velo and the curve, and you wonder about the delivery. He looks great. There's another curveball, and down goes Cody Clemens. He flails through it, and it's a dominant first inning from Braxton Ashcraft. Wow. Cody Clemens now in an argument with the home plate umpire, Jordan Baker. He throws his helmet down, and Derek Shelton's out to try and protect him. I don't know. Do you think he quick pitched him there? What was going on?
0: I am not sure, but immediately after Cody Clemens swung and missed at that curveball, he started yelling at Jordan Baker. And Derek Shelton didn't miss any of it. He was out there just as quick.
1: We'll try to get to the bottom of that. That is unusual. We'll keep it right here. You can't spell triple without trip. And today's contestant in Quick Trips Around the Bases is Richard Oldenkamp from Allendorf, Iowa. If a twin hits a triple, Richard, you win $100. To spend however you please, it's compliments of Giant Snacks. See your neighborhood Quick Trip for details.
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1: Well, Brian Wu is on target, one of my favorite guys to watch pitch. He's right there with Joe Ryan for me. Yesterday, the Mariners righty turned in 7 shutout in a 5-1 win over the Diamondbacks. He allowed just 2 hits. He struck out 9, did not walk a soul. The outing brought his whip down to .96, 6th best in the majors. It's brought to you by Target, proud partner of the Minnesota Twins. So here's Zebby Matthews. Big Zebby will go through his warm-up paces, and Matthews will face Horwitz, Lau, and Reynolds. Again, if you're just joining us, we had some roster changes. Bailey Ober onto the injured list with a sore right elbow. He was obviously fighting something yesterday, struggled early, able to gut through 4 2/3 innings, but he goes on the IL. John Klein, who threw yesterday, optioned back to AAA. And as the Twins search for length, they add Travis Adams back to the roster. Wasn't down 10 days. He was only down 3, but he gets to come back due to the injury. And also Mike Paredes, who will make his first major league roster and is in the bullpen and active. As a strike called on Horwitz, it's 0-1, and he would be making his major league debut. Congratulations to Mike Paredes. No balls and a strike to Horwitz. And the pitch is fouled away down the left field line, 0-2.
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1: Came with the Rockies a year ago. 0-2 to Horwitz, followed by Lau and Reynolds. Still trying to get to the bottom of what Cody Clemens was upset about. As a pitch fouled straight back, we are so far away that, you know, sometimes things can go on down there that we can't pick up on from this vantage point. It was immediately after the curveball that struck him out. So he's not asking about, you know, pitch location because it was a swing. As the 0-2 is down and in, 1-2. I don't know if there's something with how quickly the pitch came. What did he do? Did the pitcher do something that
2: I'm wondering
1: untoward?
2: Did Cody try to get a timeout
1: before the pitch?
2: Yeah. Well, and didn't get his timeout.
1: Here's a 1-2. On the ground, right side of the diamond. It's going to be picked up by Arcia. He'll take it himself and step on the bag. One away. Brandon Lau will be the batter.
2: And I say that he got back-to-back curveballs. He took a really good swing at the first one. And then the second one, the one that he struck out on, he kind of just waved at. And that's where I wonder if he wasn't set in the box. He was trying to get his timeout and wasn't awarded it and then had to try to fight that pitch off.
1: That could well be. Well, here's a guy who could commiserate. Brandon Lau thrown out for the first time in his career yesterday as he takes a strike and the count is 0-1. That strike called by the man who heaved him, Jordan Baker. Lau said after the ballgame that as far as first ejections go was pretty weak because he didn't even know he was ejected. As a pitch wide and the count is 1-1. It came after he wasn't granted an ABS challenge, even though he challenged immediately. Alex Tosi, for whatever reason, didn't see it. Did not grant the challenge. That led to a long argument as a foul ball. It's 1-2. Didn't ultimately, as Lau acknowledged, affect the at-bat. He popped out. And as he ran down to first base, according to Lau's version, he said, "I was yelling at myself about swinging at ball four." Jordan Baker didn't think he was yelling at himself. He heaved him out, but Lau didn't realize it till he got almost all the way back to the dugout. The 1-2 from Zebby. That's down and in, and the count is 2 balls, 2 strikes.
2: That has happened before. Guys are yelling at themselves. Umpires sometimes can be a little overly sensitive. But I don't know.
1: Yeah, yesterday was a little different environment.
2: Yeah.
1: 2-2 swung on a missed, and down goes Brandon Lau. He's retired on strikes. First punch out for Zebby. And there are two away for Reynolds. This Pittsburgh club bidding for a sweep. 31-28. They have homered in 7 straight games. They have not homered in 8 straight since June of 2024. They also are second in the league in hits. They get a ton of hits. And it's often the determining factor in the run column. And the win-loss column is a foul ball straight back. When they out-hit the opponents, they're 20 games over 500, 27-7. And when the other team has more hits, they're 3-20. It's a pretty stark line. Most teams are a little fuzzier in the middle.
2: It tells you how good their pitching staff is.
1: 0-1. Fouled straight back. 0-2. Yeah, just get some hits and you're going to be fine. They've been averaging nearly 5 runs a game. 2 quick outs here in the home first for Zebby Matthews. Twins need length today out of young Zebulon. He, too, looks the part. The broad shoulders. Black glove tight to his chest, steps into the motion and delivers, and this one fouled over near the Twins' dugout. Stays 0-2. So, again, plenty of roster moves, and you were wondering, as we were waiting and waiting, and there was no lineup for the Pirates, you're thinking, why? If there's roster moves, teams are pretty good at getting them done and getting all the T's crossed and the I's dotted in ample time as a swinging foul ball. But the Majinski restricted list move, that makes more sense. Because if you're going to put a guy on a restricted list, you can't just do that. That has
2: right.
1: to involve an agent,
2: yep.
1: and the union rep, I'm sure, has to be involved in that.
2: A lot of moving parts
1: because to
2: get that done.
1: Because you're not getting paid, you're not getting service time. That is a much more complex transaction. 0-2. That is taken low, apparently. It's 1 ball, 2 strikes. Last time he

0: caught, Alex Jackson was very passive as far as challenges. Now, that wasn't a strike, and he was right not to challenge it, but be interesting to see if that's been addressed today. The 1-2 swung on a miss. Don't have to challenge that. That's a strikeout of Brian Reynolds. So four strikeouts for these two young right-handers combined in a scoreless first inning. We're back to Pittsburgh in a 0-0 game next on your home for Twins baseball.
1: And Adam Carter, you can join me Monday through Friday, 9 to noon, to tell Jordana why she's wrong on WCCO.
2: This is Minnesota Golf Association member Dave St. Peter. 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
0: Braxton Ashcraft back up atop the rubber here, and he misses with a curveball to the left-handed batting Josh Bell. We're underway in the second. One ball, no strikes. Ashcraft covers the face with a glove, then brings it down to his waist. And then he throws a curveball by a swinging Bell, and the count is 1-1. Bell DHing today, or as Perk likes to say, designated hitting.
7: Designated hitting.
0: He swings and miss. He was designated swinging there. He's seen three straight curveballs, and the count is 1-2. So Brooks Lee, a guy who gets all curveballs, got nothing but fastballs, and now Bell, who gets a ton of fastballs, has seen nothing but curveballs. And the 1-2 stays up and away. Another curve, two balls, two strikes. I would think if I could throw a curveball the way Braxton Ashcraft can, I'd probably spin it all the time.
7: He also has a pretty nice-looking fastball.
0: 2-2, hit to right field, and that's a designated hit for Josh Bell. Line drive to right field. He threw him five straight curveballs. And this is something you've talked about at length in this era where we're figuring out what the most effective pitch is and then maximizing it. If you throw a big league hitter the same pitch five, six, seven times, eventually you're going to get beat.
7: You're going to get beat. You're going to time it up. You see the break, all those things. I think that one, as much as anything, just he threw that ball right down the middle.
0: Bell's at first, and now it's Larnach. And the first pitch to Larnach is swung on a miss to slider at 93, and the count is 0-1.
7: I don't recall ever seeing a non-fastball be thrown five straight times.
0: Well, Lance McCullers famously threw 27 straight curveballs to close out the ALCS the one year. He's been hurt ever since. There's a swinging miss, and the count is 0-2. And
7: I'm gonna throw a couple caveats in there. One, it's when I'm when I'm watching, but number two, a starting pitcher.
0: Yeah, Matt Whistler is an opener. Remember him with his 27
7: sliders. It was 36 out of 37 or something crazy. But
0: Tommy Canley out of the bullpen threw 22 straight changeups. But again, these are outliers, massive outliers.
7: And the fourth hitter of the game getting five straight curveballs.
0: 0-2 swung on a miss. Another slider, and down goes Larnach. Larnach's like, can I get one of those curveballs, please? Because I just saw three filthy sliders. And that's strikeout number three for Ashcraft. There, it's one away, and here's Arcia. All right, so I'm just going to play the game of someone who likes to organize things. It was five straight curveballs to the first guy. It's three straight sliders to the next guy. Is this all heaters?
7: To Arcia, probably not.
0: First pitch rolled toward short. It's going to be a sinker for a double play. To second for one, back across the diamond. Baseball's a funny game. 6-4-3, Twins are retired. Braxton Ashcraft knows what he's doing. We've played 1.5. We're scoreless on your home for Twins baseball.
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0: Ryan O'Hearn, fresh off the injured list, will have his first at bat. It's against Zebby Matthews, and the first pitch is in there for a strike, a heater. And it's 0-1. O'Hearn was off to a great start. Nice little offseason pickup by the Pirates, providing some left-handed pop. Really plays in this ballpark. The pitch to O'Hearn is wide. He'd driven in, 29 runs before he got hurt. You heard Derek Shelton talk about this park and how well it plays for left-handed pull hitters. With that Clemente wall in right. As O'Hearn takes down and in, he would fit that bill. Went from Kansas City to Baltimore, blossomed in Baltimore, and now a Pirate. First action of the series just off the IL this morning. 2-1. Taken for a strike on the inner corner, 2-2. Zebby has been plagued by the home run ball. All the runs he's allowed since being called up this year have been on long balls. And O'Hearn, boy, he can put on a show in BP. We watched him mash balls on Friday. And he hits this ball a ton to right field. And that ball is up over the Clemente wall for a home run. Welcome back. It was a slider, and it flattened out, and it found the barrel as Ryan O'Hearn did here in his return to game action, what he did in that very impressive BP fireworks show on Friday afternoon, his eighth home run of the year, and it's 1-0.
7: Zebby tried to, I think he tried to get that ball to the back foot of O'Hearn. He wants him to swing over the top of it. It kind of backed up on him.
0: Nick Gonzalez will bat, 1-0 Pittsburgh. Gonzalez takes a first pitch in, 1-1, no strikes. That's a home run now in 8 straight games for the Pirates. Last time they did that was June of 2024, nearly 2 years ago. Big swing and miss by Gonzalez, it's 1-1. O'Neill Cruz in the on-deck circle is swinging a sledgehammer instead of a bat to warm up. And that is shades of Pirate legend and Hall of Famer Dave Parker, the Cobra. That's a strike called 0-1. Used to do it with the A's late in his career. Him and Dave Henderson swing a big old sledgehammer around.
7: That's like an actual go to the hardware store and buy a sledgehammer.
0: Yep. That is a full long-handled sledge. The 1-2 is wide, the kind you'd find in Corey Provis's garage. He probably has 3 or 4 different sizes for different home improvement purposes.
7: Yep, for sure.
0: Two balls and two strikes to Nick Gonzalez. Pitch. Swung and a missed. He struck him out. Got him out front on a curveball. Nice job. It's the third strikeout for Zebby. A good bounce back after the homer, and here's O'Neill Cruz. And before he bats, without the sledgehammer, mind you, it's a bat, he's taken to the box. 10 seconds for station ID on your home for Twins baseball.
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0: Speaking of tools, this guy has them all. As a pitch taken low, one ball, no strikes. Two hits in the series for Cruz, and they are both home runs.
7: Pretty go about 450 into the river.
0: Mm-hmm.
7: And then dead central yesterday.
0: Yep. He can really run. He can really throw. There's a pitch down and in. He came up at a time where at 6'7", again, he's Aaron Judge in height. The guy he's probably most often comped to for his physical attributes is Ellie De La Cruz,
7: yeah,
0: with the Reds, who is also a shortstop. As a pitch wide, it's 3-0. I don't think Ellie is 6'7". He's what, about 6'4", 6'5", maybe?
7: Yeah, he's a little, yeah, probably an inch or two shorter.
0: But massive, long wingspan. They, yep, both can really run, really throw. As ball four delivered, it's a four-pitch walk to O'Neill Cruz. And right now, the way he's going, a four-pitch walk to O'Neill Cruz is a double. Because Cruz led the National League in stolen bases last year with 38. And we haven't hit June 1st yet, and he already has 19 in 22 tries. And he ran all over the Twins yesterday. He had two of the five stolen bases the Twins gave up in the game. Hitter is Mangum, who was one of the stars of the game for Pittsburgh. He takes a strike, 0-1. Jake hit his first home run, had three hits, and drove in the go-ahead run to break the 7-7 tie, and then made a wonderful running catch on the ball Orlando Arcia hit into the nook in left center field to save the game in the ninth inning. Switch hitter batting left. Lee has 1 foot on the grass at third. And a pitch is off the outside corner, 1-1. Cruz built up to his second stolen base. He went from short lead, standing straight up and down, to a shuffling lead, to a bluff, to stealing.
7: It hasn't shown anything that would lead you to believe he's going to steal here.
0: Little bluff that time.
7: Yeah.
0: It was a pitch fouled away, so I guess the water is starting to boil.
7: The pitch before, he was maybe 5 feet, 6 feet off of first base. That one, maybe 8 or 9 feet.
0: If he runs, do me a favor, will you count his strides? Because I can't imagine it's that many,
7: yeah,
0: between first and second. He is so big with such long legs and such a big galloping gait. A ball and two strikes to Mangum, was a good contact guy. Infield play straight up, hoping for a double play. One out in the inning, one run in. Doesn't go, and the pitch is sliced foul down the third baseline. It stays 1-2. Well, it's Sunday here in Pittsburgh, and we invite you to enjoy Sunday Fun Days at Target Field. There's free ice cream on Kids Day. 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Kids 12 and under not only get ice cream treats, there's half-price U.S. Bank kids meals, and you get to run the bases after the game, just like O'Neill Cruz. 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Pitch misses just low. Mangum spits on it, 2-2. Cruz in those bright spikes, yellow the front, red on the back, inches away from the bag. Quick throw over, had him leaning, but he just falls back to the bag in front of the throw. They kind of caught him very nonchalant off the bag at first base.
7: I think a little bit longer of a hold from Zebby there, he might have had a chance to get him.
0: I think he would have been a step further from the bag. He crouched down now, and he's running, and the pitch is poked to the left side through the empty hole. A stutter step around second, and Cruz will lope into third base. So Cruz breaks, which means the shortstop Tristan Gray breaks with him to go to the bag. And as soon as he vacated that spot on the left side of the diamond perfectly, placed through that empty vacuum by Jake Mangum for a base hit. And they're on at first and third with one out. That's a pretty baseball.
7: It's a good changeup, too, from Zebby down below the strike zone. And Mangum, we were talking about him yesterday, that kind of running swing that he does. Kind of ran up in the box there, kept the barrel in the swing zone, and made contact with a pitch that was well below the strike zone.
0: Yeah, that was well executed. The infield is now forced in for Triolo. 1-0 Pirates, and the first pitch is wide. A snap throw from Jackson down to third, not close. In fact, Lee caught it, not even near the bag. 1-0 and no strikes to Jared Triolo. Henry Davis, light-hitting catcher, will follow. Runners on the corners. Davis hitting just a .134 this year. Runner bluffs from first. Mangum's now running, and the pitch is high. Jackson will throw through. His throw is a good one, but Mangum beats it. Snap throw back to third. Brooksley saves a run by diving back to the infield to grab it. Nearly lost his sunglasses. That snap throw back from Keyshaw nearly went into the dugout. So the Twins are playing some hot potato on the infield. It's a stolen base for Mangum. And they're at second and third now for Triolo, and the count is 2-0.
7: It's another one where they had Mangum jumping back and forth so far off the base, and nobody alerting Zebby, who can't see him over there.
0: No, not as he sets as a right-hander. There's the 2-0, and that's the strike he dearly needed, 2-1. You got a first baseman who hasn't played a lot of first in Arcia, but certainly has played a ton of big league infield and understands the running game.
7: Somebody from the dugout can yell as well.
0: Two balls and a strike, second and third for the Pirates. Line drive right field, base hit. Cruz will score. Mangum's going to get a stop sign at third, nearly runs through it. Strong throw back in from Austin Martin as Mangum scurries back to third. RBI single the other way for Jared Triolo. It's 2-0 Pittsburgh Pirates. It's been pretty baseball in the inning. If you enjoy, like, sound baseball, you get a home run and then a walk. You steal a bag or you're running to set up a hit and run.
7: Yep.
0: And then you poke a ball the other way through a drawn-in infield. It's been well executed.
7: And Triolo there, a good pitch from Zebby, down and away, but he went with it.
0: Zebby's trying to get him to pull that ball and roll it over. Batter's now Davis, and Davis swings and misses. He's done a lot of that. Former number one overall pick out of Louisville. And before you face Horwitz, you have to get Davis. I would think Triolo would be on the move to try to avoid a Davis double play. Runner at third, Mangum has great speed. Brooks is trying to keep him close to the bag. The bunt squared, popped it up the first baseline, caught by Jackson for out number two. Well done, Alex. He stuck the frying pan out, lost his headgear, sprinting up the line, able to catch it over the shoulder. And Davis can't execute. It's a failed squeeze attempt, and it's a pop-up to the catcher. And there are two away for Horwitz.
7: Good reaction by Alex Jackson. Zebby wasn't going to get there. Arcia wasn't going to get there. That was the only play that could have been made, and not easy for a catcher. You got to flip the mask. You got to find the ball. Really nice play behind the plate.
0: Yeah, he's catching it right over his shoulder. Like he has to gauge where it's going to be and run under it like a wide receiver.
7: It's a good play.
0: Nice job, Alex. Not out of the woods yet. Horwitz is the hitter. Again, you've got speed on both corners. Not running. And the pitch down and in off the glove of Jackson, and that'll get the runner to second. So a really good play and then a pass ball. And Horwitz now will have two men in scoring position on a pass ball charged to Alex Jackson. We keep beating this drum, but little things like that, just the Twins don't have the margin for error to get away with them. You can't just shrug your shoulders with a free 90 feet and say, we'll outslug them. It's not how this team is currently constructed. Time called before Zebby throws. He kind of comes down the mound anyway. I bet Cody Clemens has steam coming out of his ears out in center field. Really? Timeout now? Second and third. Two out. 2-0 Pirate lead. Huge lead for Mangum at third base. Pitch low. It's 2-0. With Lee backed up, Mangum is coming way down the line. Horwitz has had a great month of May. OPS at 986 in the month of May. There's a pitch wide, and the count is 3-0. I think tomorrow when he gets up, he'll just leave the calendar on May. He's not even going to turn his calendar to June. He's like, let's just, in my head, keep it May. Mangum is 50 feet down the line. And the pitch is a strike, and it's 3-1. This is the old Eddie Rosario Eddie would come and dance and jump around and wave his hands and do jumping jacks and try to create a balk from the pitcher.
7: Well, you can make eye contact with him.
0: Zebby's looking right at him. Make him again. He's 45 feet down the line. And the pitch is swung on and lifted in the air to center field. Clemens racing in, says he's got it. He does, and the inning is over. But two runs across, two men left for the Pirates after two. It's 2-0 Pittsburgh. We'll check in with John Vitas on your home for Twins baseball.
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21: 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Austin Martin is a big part of that and quickly pointed out a specific reason.
22: I think the implementation of the ABS has definitely helped that. You just kind of have to give credit to the guys in this locker room. They know their zone very well. We're very aggressive with the ABS. And I think that's kind of benefited us a lot in terms of forcing pitchers to be in the zone. And if they're not, just taking your walks, you know, it's not really relying on what the umpire zone is that specific day. You know your zone, and then you just kind of go with it from there.
21: Yeah, ABS has been a big factor. The league-wide walk rate is up, but the Twins are also a little bit higher in the rankings compared to last year, too. Guys?
0: The problem, John, is they forgot to tell Braxton Ashcraft that. He has been just blowing strikes today as he faces Luke Keyshaw. And Luke takes down and away a slider, one ball and no strikes. Braxton Ashcraft faced the minimum in the second, did not throw a four-seam fastball, despite pumping him in there 98-99 first inning. This one is fouled straight down. That was a four-seamer in 97. It's 1-1. Keyshaw, Gray, Jackson here in the third. 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That was at 98, and it's 1-2. We heard from Shelty about being taller in the box with Keyshaw. Is that something you're seeing from him?
7: I'm trying to kind of contort myself into the way that he swings just to get an idea of what they're talking about, and I think it's that tilt when his upper body, when he bends over, then that barrel angle coming through.
0: 1-2, rolled slowly left side of the diamond. Triolo picks it up on the move, no throw, infield hit. It was a curveball, and that time he was just trying to fight it off. It was down in the dirt, and it's an infield hit for Luke.
7: It feels like a long explanation of trying to get his swing a little flatter through the strike zone.
0: When he tilts over, the bat head ends up being kind of late. The barrel kind of ends up...
7: I think it's going to end up tipped down a little bit, so a little bit more of an uppercut.
0: And not in the zone as long.
7: Yeah.
0: And those pop-ups to right. Well, Luke's at first base here with an infield hit, 7-game hit streak. Gray the batter, and Gray takes low, and Henry Davis bobbles the ball all over the place, but Luke cannot take advantage. He came up as if Luke was going to maybe run, and he dropped it, picked it up, dropped it again. It's one ball, no strikes. 2-0 game, so running game very much a part of this. See if Luke can time up Braxton Ashcraft. Keisha's stolen 10 bags. He's been caught his last two times. He went 10 for 10, then caught twice, and he draws a throw. Dives back in safely. You mentioned that Ashcraft, you know, had the good football stats in high school down in Texas, and no surprise. I mean, professional athletes are good at a lot of stuff. As the runner is going, and the pitch is fouled away. Keyshaw had a good jump, They will have to scurry back on to first base. It's 1-1 on the foul ball. So I dug a little deeper on that. I mean, 7 touchdowns receiving in a Texas high school football game gets your attention. It turns out that in 2016, he caught 2,016 yards worth of footballs in one high school season, over 2,000 yards. And he ranks in the top 31, I guess, all time for single season receiving yardage in American high school football. Pitch taken for a strike, and the count is 1-2. And I thought, okay, but that, I mean, could be a guy playing six-man in Montana where I grew up who catches, you know, yeah, a billion yards. Also on the list, he was number 31 on the list. Jackson Smith and Jigba, the reigning offensive player of the year in the NFC, he was on that list at 23. Puka Nacua was 6th on the list. And virtually every other name on the list was a guy who was in the NFL or a big-time college star. Ball sliced away foul down the third base line. It stays 1-2.
7: That's over a mile.
0: That's a lot. That's a mile of catches. Hey, how many yards did you catch this year? Mile?
7: Yeah, 1.2 miles.
0: Quarterback had a great arm. Robinson Rocket, just outside of Waco, Texas. A 1-2, and it's taken low. And you can imagine, he's 6'5", right? And he runs like a deer. Imagine all the little 5'9 high school kids who are playing DB.
7: Yeah, but this is the other thing. Put yourself in Texas football. There isn't 5'8", 5'9
0: yeah,
7: DBs.
0: That's very true.
7: Around. There's a bunch of other D1.
0: Yeah, and if they're
7: 5'9",
0: they're running Olympic level sprint speed. There's a pitch upstairs, and the count is 3-2.
7: Frustration from Ashcraft after the last fastball kind of spiked it into home plate, and there a breaking ball missed arm side high.
0: We'll see if the Twins can take advantage of that 3-2 here. Maybe he heard John talking about the walk rate. Wants to get involved. Runner, bluff, they picked him off. They're going to run Luke back, and they throw it away. Luke is safe at second base. The ball gets into left field. Were you going to say that's obstruction?
7: That's got to be obstruction.
0: Yeah, the shortstop Triolo came over. The throw from Horowitz was just kind of jumped. Shot put it over the head of Keyshaw, and Horowitz and Keyshaw collided, and the ball went into left field. They're going to score an error on Horowitz, so it's an E3 to bail out Keyshaw and get him to second base. But how about the quick feet of Ashcraft as he picked off Luke?
7: I think Keyshaw gets to third base if he doesn't crash into Triolo there.
0: Well, man in scoring position, 3 balls, 2 strikes. Gray awaits. The pitch is swung on a miss. It was a slider at 93, and down he goes. So he was frustrated with the curveball and the fastball, and he just fell back on his slider to pick up his 4th punch out. And here's Alex Jackson, bottom of the order. Keyshaw wanders away from second base. Lau coming over to say hi. Luke head on a swivel. The first pitch swung through. That's a slider, and the count is 0-1. We're at the top of the third. Twins with their best scoring opportunity, a lead infield hit. Keyshaw picked off, but he gets to second on the error with nobody out. But Gray fans, it's up to Jackson and then Martin. No Buxton in the lineup today. Pitch on the way. Swung on and tapped up the third baseline. Ramon Borrego plays it flawlessly, practicing what he preaches on a daily basis. It's 0-2. Game number 10 of this road trip, and game number 10 of a stretch of 17 games in 17 days. Ashcraft have been at his best with runners in scoring position this year. Teams are sub 100 against him with runners at second or third. Alex Jackson trying to fight against that trend here. No balls and 2 strikes to Alex. Keyshaw's at third, looks antsy. And a pitch is taken for a called strike 3. 4-seamer at 98, and it was middle. And again, if you're wondering about the curve or you're looking for the slider, and then suddenly 98's in the mitt before you know it.
7: Back-to-back sliders, and no question about it, Alex Jackson thinking, well, he's going to spike a curveball here, and he just zips 98 miles an hour right down the middle.
0: First pitch to Martin is taken for a strike. Austin Martin hoping to keep the inning alive. Twins trying to take advantage, but in back-to-back strikeouts here in the third inning, after Keyshaw reached scoring position. Ashcraft high leg kick, and the pitch zips inside. One ball, one strike. 6'5", about 215, and he's all legs. Pirates are wearing the white pants, the black tops today, black caps, and he tucks that front leg up tight against his chest and comes right on downhill the mound towards home plate. Swung on and rolled towards third. Triello is up with it. Pardon me, that's Gonzalez, and Gonzalez throws to first. Martin is retired at Ashcraft with a runner at second and nobody out. Stiffens and leaves the Twins without a run. We've played 2.5. It's 2-0 Pittsburgh on your home for Twins baseball.
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0: Lau Reynolds and O'Hearn in the Pirate third against Zebby Matthews, who's thrown 48 pitches through 2 innings. The first pitch, a big swinging miss by Lau, who whiffed in his first trip. 2-0 lead for Pittsburgh. We're early here at PNC Park, a Sunday getaway day for both clubs. 0-1 pitch. Swung on a hit high in the air to left. Not sure what the sun's going to look like. Larnick is in and now out. He's under it with 2 hands at the warning track, and he makes the catch. Nicely done, Trevor Larnick. That ball he lost in the sun, boy, it was a big factor in the game, and he just felt bad for Trevor because he did everything he could. He was prepared with the glasses, with the hat. He had the glove up to block the sun and just couldn't find the ball. And he wasn't the only one, but he was the only one who had it hit right at him with 2 outs.
7: Yeah.
0: That ended up opening up the inning.
7: And then 5 runs scored after. Can't be much worse of a feeling than that.
0: Reynolds misses low, 1 ball, no strikes. Trevor apologizing to Bailey after the game. 1 ball, no strikes to Reynolds. O'Hearn has the home run in his return to action. He follows. A strike in the outside corner, 1-1. You ever have a fielder apologize to you?
7: Yeah, if a guy misplayed a ball, they'd come in after the inning and, you know, it's my bad. I think.
0: You don't want him to dwell on it, though. You just
7: no,
0: make the next play.
7: And that's the thing. I mean, pitchers, everybody makes mistakes on the field. That happens. And the Bailey's more at fault for what happened in that inning yesterday than Trevor Larnick is, because he had plenty of opportunities to end it where it was and couldn't.
0: There's a pitch wide, 2-1.
7: It's easy to point to that and say, well, the inning would have been over here. The next inning, Bailey Ober's facing that same stretch of guys. There's no way to decide what's going to happen beyond that.
0: Reynolds hit on the foot. 2-1 pitch, a slider, and it hits him right on the foot, and Reynolds goes to first. That's another of that free 90 feet that we talked about hurting the Twins so much last night. And here's Ryan O'Hearn. Bailey, of course, now on the injured list as he joins a long list of Twins on the injured list. Pablo Lopez, McAble, Bailey now joining that group as a pitch swung through and the count is 0-1. Garrett Acton is still on the injured list. Cole Sands is still on the injured list in the pitching group. Kendry Rojas just went on the injured list. We got a whole rotation.
7: There's a decent Major League pitching staff on the IL for the Twins right now.
0: 0-1 is wide and the count is 1-1. And what that means is opportunity for other guys to see what they can do and in certain new roles perhaps. 1-1 pitch here from Zebby. Reynolds hands on his knees at first. Doesn't look like he wants to move. And a pitch is taken for a strike and the count is 1-2. Mike Paredes, if you're just joining us, 18th round pick out of San Diego State. He's been in the minor leagues for 6 years. I mean, these are the stories that now that the September call-up situation is limited, you just don't see a lot of guys with that resume, 5'11 right-handers in the big leagues. Tapper to the right side, picked up by Zebby. He flips out of his glove to Arcia, and they're going to get O'Hearn at first base, 1-3. Reynolds moves to second. I mean, if you're not on the roster, you're not real big, you don't throw real hard, you're a late pick, you've been in the minor leagues already for 6 years, at that point in time, you're not a prospect.
7: No.
0: And yet he has pitched himself into a position where now here he is sitting in a big league bullpen today, and that's a great story for Mike Paredes, and hopefully his family in San Diego is able to get moving and meet us in the Twin Cities tomorrow. Pitch swung through by Gonzalez, and the count is 0-1. He has to just be bubbling with energy and anticipation right now. He'll wear number 53.
7: Blackie's number.
0: Yep. There's a pitch down and in. Nick Blackburn probably needs a hug today. His beloved Oklahoma City Thunder, they lost. I remember he was a big fan before I even realized they had a team in Oklahoma. I was like, what? Early adopter. Blackburn and his family, they were early adopters of the Thunder. 1-1 in the air, left center field. Clemens was played in right center. A long run. He's looking up, and it's into the bullpen for a home run. How about that? A deep tank for Nick Gonzalez. A two-run shot into the bullpen in left center field. And it's 4-0 Pirates. That was one cannonball I did not see coming. That swing looked like he was diving out over the plate. And he ends up lifting that slider 407 feet into the bullpen in left center field for his first home run of the year.
7: Well, an elevated slider's carry. You get it up in the warm air here in Pittsburgh. A guy that is ninth percentile in average exit velocity, but you throw that slider up there, accelerate that spin, and that thing's going to just go. That ball just never came down.
0: I think even Gonzalez was surprised the way he was sprinting around the bases. A dangerous hitter, but not a power guy. It's his first home run. Mangum hit his first yesterday, and this pitch is low. One ball, no strikes. And again, you go back to the free 90 feet. Brian Reynolds hit by a pitch, and he ends up stomping on home plate in front of the home run. So four runs have scored. Two homers, okay. But also
7: a walk and a hit by pitch.
0: Yep. Alex Jackson and Zebby Matthews trying to get in tune on the mound, and Baker's going to have to come on out there. Jordan, 6'7". He is the tallest umpire currently working in the big leagues. Do you remember back, you were still playing, 2013 maybe, when Jordan Baker, there was a controversy around him because someone filmed him and he would throw his gum in the grass, like when he was umpiring in the field, like
7: yeah,
0: between every innings, and people were like, "That's disrespectful. He's throwing gum in the grass." And that'd have a whole big to do about it. Ground ball foul, first base side, 1-1. My run in with Jordan was different. I have not addressed it with him since. When I first met him, I made a comment about how he had the same name as a character in The Great Gatsby, and he just looked at me like had four heads. The 1-1 is in there for a strike. I was like, oh, like the cheating lady golfer in Gatsby. He's like, what?
7: the look that I give you when you start talking about Monty Python?
0: I thought he was going to pinch my head off with his fingers. He's so big. One ball and two strikes. Swung on and missed, and down goes O'Neill Cruz. So a strikeout for Zebby, but a two-run homer for Nick Gonzalez. We've played three, and it's 4-0 Pittsburgh on your home for Twins Baseball.
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0: Brooks Lee in the batter's box, and he swings and misses at a first-pitch curveball from Braxton Ashcraft. We were just talking about that. Brooks got three straight heaters and swung through all of them, 98 and above, to strike out in the first. So a curveball there, and now your fastball at 97, and it's 0-2. Brooks steps out to try to collect his thoughts. Still hasn't seen the slider. Ashcraft has thrown three-plus pitches for strikes in the early going. He's given up just two hits and faced one over the minimum. And if not for the throwing error by Horwitz on the pickoff, he would have faced the minimum. Yes, Brooks 0-2, have to defend. And swing and miss, he struck him out. It was a forcing fastball up and out of the zone. Brooks Lee is one of the Twins' best hitters in terms of getting the bat to the ball. And he has swung six times against Braxton Ashcraft and not been close, which gives you a – that's not a knock on Brooks. That's just telling you what Ashcraft has been able to do today.
7: It's how good his stuff is.
0: First pitch to Clemens is a strike. Cody just stands there. He had words with the home plate umpire after striking out on a curveball in the first. That was a splitter.
7: And Ashcraft, he's got that, like, whippy arm. There's some Joe Ryan-esque arm action.
0: This ball is hit in the air, center field. A lazy can of corn for Cruz. Cruz under it, makes the catch. Cody got the bat to the ball, but he pops out.
7: It's a higher arm slot than Joe, but it's that kind of longer arm swing, whippy coming through. He doesn't get a ton of carry, true carry on his four-seam fastball, but he's got that good arm side run, and so when he's throwing it, the way it kind of upshoots to these left-handed hitters, that's where Brooks Lee is underneath it late.
0: And then eventually chasing out of the zone on the last one.
7: And then you can throw the curveball out of that. When you can throw that curveball and start it basically up and away to a lefty, maybe in the zone, maybe just out of the zone. And then the fastball is 98 miles an hour. That's a tough mix.
0: Bell fouled away the first pitch, takes a ball low. It's 1-1. 1-1 pitch. Swung on and pulled into right field for Bell, and that's a base hit. So Josh Bell is on with his second hit of the day. Enjoyed your conversation with Trevor Plouffe behind the batting cage. Looking forward to hearing the rest of it at some point. I love the fact that Plouffe came here, which I did not know, and had a workout here. And it was him and Neil Walker, who eventually got tabbed in that 11th pick, had a nice career. Neil Walker's from Pittsburgh. He was like a local hero. Lived with his parents while playing in the big leagues and making an all-star team. So Plouffe was a stacked deck to work him out with Walker.
7: Odds are against him.
0: As a pitch down and the count 1-0. I love the idea of Trevor Plouffe as a college closer coming in from shortstop to close. That made me smile. Did he tell you what kind of mix he was featuring? Was he all heat coming out of the pen? It's a swing and miss, one and one.
7: No, I remember playing catch with him, even with the Twins. He's got such long fingers, huge hands, and he could snap a curveball off. Yes, he had a breaking ball.
0: One ball, one strike to Larnach. Runner at first. Twins trying to chip away at a 4-0 deficit. Larnach takes in off the plate, and the count is 2-1. You think of closers, and you're one of them, and we had Matt Capps in here, another, and the demeanor on the mound, and then I think of Plouffe always kind of smirking, and I can't imagine him closing as a swing and miss in the count 2-2. Fun conversation. Two balls, two strikes. I also learned that you hit fungos in E-Town.
7: Well, yeah, sure did. That was one of my favorite things to do. It got you out of having to shag BP.
0: Two balls, two strikes. Larnach trying to keep the line moving for Arcia. Ashcraft ignores the runner, delivers. Swung on a foul off the hands. That's the curveball. Stays 2-2. You said that you guys weren't very good at hitting fungos. That's what you told Trevor.
7: Yeah, no, I mean, no. I'm a terrible hitter.
0: It's a different skill, though,
7: but
0: to be a hitter and be a fungo master.
7: We just didn't have, back then, we didn't have enough coaches. You had a manager, you had a pitching coach, and you had a hitting coach. And so the rest of the guys had to fill in somehow.
0: It would have been a Ray Smith team. Two balls, two strikes. See what Larnach can do. See if he can turn around a heater. Here it comes. And it's down and in. Oh, no, it's a called strike three. Larnach leans back. Now, he's not going to challenge it as Larnach took a strike that just painted down and in. And the inning is over. It's the seventh strikeout for a very impressive Braxton Ashcraft. We're through 3.5, and it's 4-0 Pirates on your home for Twins baseball.
12: We'll recap the weekend's political events at 6:20 on Monday. It's Vanita. Talk to you then, Twins fans.
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0: Well, Jake Mangum drove a single in his first time up, stole a base, was stranded at third. He takes a strike from Zebby Matthews. And now the 67th pitch of the game from Zebby is a swinging foul ball straight back 0-2. We're in the bottom of the fourth inning. It's 4-0 Pirates. 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Big Zebby delivers, and he drops a little changeup just off the outside corner to the lefty. It's 1-2. Couple of solo home runs, couple of hit-and-run singles. But a big walk, big hit batter. And this one popped up. Left field. Larnach says he's got an eye on it. He's true to his word. He makes the catch. Mangum retired, and Triolo will be the batter. Twins need length out of Zebby Matthews today. Again, they did bring up some reinforcements. Travis Adams is back, but he's been on the yo-yo, going back and forth.
7: Talking to Mitch Hestad before the game, when he gets on the flight post-game day, that's going to be his sixth flight since the team left to go to Boston.
0: That's a lot of flying. There's a pitch pulled up the third baseline.
7: 10 days, six flights.
0: Was he with us in Boston at the start? No, or did he come?
7: Yeah, because didn't he get the win on Friday night?
0: Yes, and then he went back.
7: No, and then he got a save on Sunday.
0: But then
7: he had a one-pitch save. He had a win and a save at Fenway.
0: That's true.
7: Then we came to Chicago.
0: And then he went back to Minnesota.
7: Mitch said that he was on the flight with us here.
0: And then flew from
7: then
0: here.
7: Then flew from here to Louisville. Then wherever, if they were still in Louisville or if they were back in Minnesota, back I don't here. Know. And then he came back here, and then he's going to fly back to Minnesota after here. So a lot of airplane time.
0: Pack light.
7: For Travis Adams.
0: 0-2 in there for a called strike three. Nice pitch. Triolo frozen. That's a curveball for a strikeout looking from Zebby Matthews and two quick outs. And this is a great example of exactly how you want to attack that light hitting bottom third of the order. Soft contact pop up on four pitches, a three-pitch strikeout, and then here's Henry Davis, who popped up a bunt attempt.
7: Well, and it's just being in the strike zone, right?
0: Yep.
7: Challenge them. If they're going to slap a ball somewhere, they're going to slap it. Don't give them the base.
0: Breaking ball swung through. That curveball twisted Davis all sorts of ways.
7: Make them earn their way on this bottom of the lineup.
0: No balls and a strike. Zebby coming straight downhill. Misses wide, and the count is 1-1. He's just grabbing it and pitching now. He's got a little rhythm working. 4-0 lead for the Pirates. Final day of this 10-game road trip. Seven more to go in this stretch of 17 games in 17 days. A big swing and miss and another curveball, 1-2. White Sox come to town, and kind of bummed that Murakami will not be in their lineup. He's on the injured list. Bummed for Twins fans not getting a chance to see him. Not bummed for Twins pitchers. Has a pitch down, and the count is 2-2. Announcement coming that Ben Cherington is going to be made available, the general manager. That has to do completely with the Majinski situation. That'll be a fun conversation. Here's the 2-2 on the ground. Foul, third base side, stays 2-2.
7: There'll be one question about their young stud, Connor Griffin, and it'll be, well, what happened here?
0: Connor's injured. How serious is it? Answer, about this Majinski situation. 2-2. High. Count 3-2. Don't lose him. We're just talking about being in the strike zone. Now, we've seen Davis look silly on a couple of curveballs. You go to the curveball here.
7: Is that right that he's throwing him five curveballs?
0: 3-2. And it's taken for called strike three. Well, he threw him a four-seamer 96 there. But, yeah, five straight curveballs. Freeze him with a fastball. Six strikeouts for Zebby and a tidy scoreless bottom of the fourth. We've played four rip Pittsburgh on your home for Twins baseball.
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2: 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Mets can win their fourth in a row, sweep Miami, and get out of the basement in the National League East, and they are on their way.
4: The 1-1, Benj hits it in the air to deep straightaway center. Marcy back at the track, at the wall. It's gone! A home run for Carson Benj. Just to the right of the 408 mark. That ball seemed to carry pretty well, but against the lefty, Benj hits his fourth home run of the year. The Mets are leading by a score of 1-0.
2: Marcus Semien would add a home run as well. Nolan McLain threw three scoreless innings. It's 3-0 Mets in the fourth, guys.
0: Now McLain can be nasty. We saw that early this year. Here's Orlando Arcia against another nasty right-hander in Braxton Ashcraft. And the pitch for a strike, it's 0-1.
7: Buck doesn't think McLean's that nasty.
0: Boy, that ball was moving. Pitch here for a strike, and the count is 0-2. In terms of just sheer movement, that's the most we've seen this year, right?
7: McLain. The movement with the coupled with the velocity.

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1: Run with his sinker and then his like little, 20 inches the other way or 24 inches the other way with his sweeper.
2: Other than that, I mean, swing at the one in the middle. There's a check swing and it's ball one, one ball, no strikes.
1: But the movement profiles of him and Joe Ryan are very, very similar.
2: Yep.
1: It just, McLean does everything at like 4 miles an hour harder.
2: Yeah. We've seen some great arms around the league this year. Joe certainly among them as a pitch wide. And the count here is 2-0 to Luke Keyshaw. Ashcraft certainly right there. Haven't seen Skeens in this series, but all sorts of petrol coming out of the bullpen for the Pirates.
1: And Chandler, doesn't have the numbers, but he's got the stuff.
2: 2-0 in the air, right center field. Cruz, this ball's got some carry. Drifting back, he's now on the warning track. And the big center fielder makes the catch, and Keyshaw's retired. Put a decent little charge in that one. But there are two away, and here's Tristan Gray.
1: Hey, catch the Buck Truck at Target Field on June 6th for a limited edition t-shirt giveaway. 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
2: Pitch wide and count 1-0. You could catch a series where you get Jones, you get Skeens, Jones, and Ashcraft. If you caught the four games right, Keller's in between them, in between Jones and Ashcraft. There's a swinging foul ball, and the count is 1-1. That's a whole lot of stuff just coming at you downhill. That's why the Pirates think, even though they're in fourth place in the division, three games over 500, they feel like they have the foundational elements of a team to challenge for a postseason berth. Problem is, everybody in the NL Central feels that way right now. 1-1 pitch, swung on and popped up. Left center field, Cruz is there, Mangum is there. It's going to be Mangum shielding his eyes with his left hand, and he makes the catch. And a 1-2-3 inning, and Ashcraft made it look easy. We played 4.5. 4-0 Bucks on your home for Twins baseball.
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2: Top of the order, Horwitz against Zebby Matthews here in the fifth inning. First pitch, a strike, 0-1. Big inning here for Zebby because, again, the Twins need length. They need to keep the Pirates within arm's reach, down 4-0 here. Can't afford to give up anything else as a pitch inside, 1-1.

0: Zebby just now over 80 pitches. Bullpen quiet, and a pitch wide, and the count is 2-1. Horwitz 0 for 2 here on the final day of May. A win today for the Twins. It's a 500 road trip, 5-5. And a 500 month of May. As this ball clobbered into the gap in right center field, that's not going to help. It'll land on the warning track, bounce against the fence. Clemens grabs it. Horwitz steams into second base. And it's a leadoff double for a man who never wants May to end. OPS nearly 1,000 in the month of May for Spencer Horwitz at the top of the order. And he's at second base with nobody out for Brandon Lau, who's 0 for 2.
1: Just misses middle up for Zebby today. And every time he's missed there, it's gotten hit hard somewhere.
0: Lau is 0 for 2, a strikeout, a fly ball to left. Pirates half of the fifth inning. Pontoon day on the Allegheny River. Temperature in the upper 70s as this one ripped down the right field line, foul. 0-1. Boy, we've seen a steady diet of pontoons today. And lather up the SPF and get onto the canopy. Kick back and enjoy the weather here on a gorgeous Sunday afternoon. These boats are going upstream as they move from the right field foul pole towards center field. Big pleasure cruiser now moving the other direction as a pitch is fouled away and the count 0-2.
1: I think I'd just drive upstream and turn the engine off and
0: float back.
1: Just float back down the other way.
0: You wouldn't just drive laps around the around the body of water? 0-2 pitch is low. That's what the kids are doing. One ball, two strikes.
1: It's popular for the high school kids.
0: Yeah. Ball and two strikes. Reynolds on deck. Nobody out. We're in the bottom of the fifth inning. Sunny day here in Pittsburgh. We've been blessed with amazing weather since leaving Boston. Hard to believe that was the same road trip. One ball, two strikes. And this ball ripped into right field. Martin chasing after it, has to play it on a hop. He keeps it off the wall, but he won't keep Horwitz from scoring. It's a clean line drive, single to right for Brandon Lau, and he plates the fifth run for the Pirates. 5-0 Bucks here in the fifth, still nobody out. Middle up, right? That's what you were saying. You miss middle up, you're in trouble, and that's what happened.
1: And it hasn't mattered for Zebby whether he's ahead in the count, behind in the count. This one, he's ahead in the count, and you miss that badly. It's a four-seam fastball, 95 miles an hour, and Lau's ready.
0: Now it's Reynolds. Reynolds is 0 for 1, hit by a pitch and scored, and he swings and misses. Reynolds has a little eight-game hitting streak going. He was the hero with the walk-off here on Friday night. You're looking at two games. The Pirates have won them both. That were a coin flip. Really could have gone either way. To the Pirates' credit, they earned both wins as a strike called. And just think what the mood would be like if you're the Twins and you're like, hey, we're going into the 10th game of this road trip and we're 6-3 on the road and we won another series. That's those little margins, right? Getting walked off and then the one-run game.
1: Well, and the things that they did well in Fenway to win all three of those games that they were losing. The win in Chicago where they were up two runs late, Joe gives up the home run to Murakami. They find a way, some way, somehow, to squeak out a win.
0: Check swing at an 0-2, and he did not go 1-2.
1: The White Sox have first and third with one out in extra innings and Murakami at the plate, and they escape that one. They win that game. Those are those kind of wins you hope can have some carryover. Then they laid an egg, and they haven't really recovered from the blowout in Game 3 in Chicago.
0: The 1-2 is wide. And the thing is, in Game 1 here, we saw a similar escape act as that Murakami one with Lorison getting out of a big jam and guy getting thrown out of home plate, but then they didn't get the hit.
1: Yep.
0: And the thing is, you could easily say they could be 6-3. They could be 7-2 on this road trip. They could also be 2-7. On this road trip.
1: Or worse.
0: As a ground ball foul up the first base line.
1: They were down big early against Tolley.
0: Yep.
1: And Tolley had one meltdown inning. Other than that, he was untouchable.
0: That's what this team is, though, is every game comes down to one or two plays.
1: Yes,
0: with this club. And that's to their credit that they keep them that close. But they do not work with a big margin forever. Throw over to first base, and Reynolds is back safely. The line between winning and losing for the 2026 Twins is razor thin.
1: Yes.
0: Two balls, two strikes. Here's the pitch. And it's a breaking ball low, and from 0-2, it's now 3-2. The fact that the line is that thin is a testament to how hard these guys play through the final out of every game.
1: There hasn't been many games that they've been completely out of.
0: This one fouled away down the third baseline. Larnick takes a peek. And likewise, they do not have a club as currently built offensively or with their bullpen where they're just going to go out and throw a six spot up early and cruise into the finish line. There's no cruise control on this field.
1: No.
0: Three balls, two strikes. Runner at first. Lau not moving. Pitches inside, ball four. He lost it. So from 0-2 to a walk, that's three straight to reach to open the fifth inning. And Zebby now in trouble as he faces the lefty O'Hearn, who's already homered, and there is activity now in the bullpen.
1: I believe that's Paredes.
0: Well, number 53, Mike Paredes, potentially going to make his major league debut here in Pittsburgh as Pete Mackey makes his way out to the mound to try to get Zebby back on track. Zebby's now at 95 pitches. And again, we talked before the Horowitz at bat, Perk, about how important this inning was. You're sitting at 79 pitches. You've got a chance to get through five and really help everybody out. But it's been double, single, walk. And now Zebby's backed up against it as he'll face Ryan O'Hearn. Mentioned no cruise control on the vehicle. Remember we were talking about Byron not having any brakes like my first truck?
1: Yeah, your 70 Chevy.
0: Somebody emailed me a picture of their 70 Chevy. They said, hey, I had one too. They're the best.
1: Do you see that thing and think, that looks like Byron Buxton?
0: Sleek and beautiful. Fast and powerful, absolutely. Here's Ryan O'Hearn. This ball hit high in the air to right field. Shallow, near the line, foul territory. Martin's going to catch it. No, flips over the wall. Martin could be hurt. He flipped over the wall and out of play. He went all the way to the wall to try to catch that foul ball. He hit the wall, and he hit it at just the right height, and it flipped him right over into the stands and onto a concrete walkway. He vaults himself back out with the old Russian high jump. But Nick Paparesta double-timing it out there with Derek Shelton in pursuit to check on Austin Martin.
1: That fence is right about at Austin Martin's belt, the top of the fence. And he hit that thing at full speed, tipped over the top. Did he land head first or did he get his glove down? He got his glove down and kind of somersaulted.
0: Yeah. And he was staring at the ball. He just missed the ball and then took a hard head first tumble over the fence. I want to say that's the same fence that when we were here 2 years ago, Walner just jumped over. Didn't he just step over it?
1: Yeah.
0: Like he was like.
1: Was it there or Tampa?
0: Yeah, it might have been Tampa. Walner just stepped over the fence like a bull elk going over a fence around a haystack. He just like, oh, it was a fence. No big deal. Boom. Austin's okay. Glad to see it. It's nothing to wonder Ryan O'Hearn. Great effort from Austin Martin. Wow. 5-0 lead for the Pirates. Runners at first and second, nobody out. Critical moment here for Zebby Matthews as he readies pitch number 97. Here it comes. Swung through, and the count is 0-2. Come on, Zebby, put him away. No balls, two strikes, nobody out. Twins play back, looking for two with Gray up the middle at shortstop. Pitch delivered to O'Hearn, swung on and shot foul down the left field line. Larnick's like, I'm not running over the fence. And the count stays 0-2. That one was about 30 rows deep. Larnick would have a wall. He'd be running right into a wall in left field. 325 to left, 320 to right. Deepest part of the park is 410 to left center in that deep nook in the gap. 0-2 pitch. All the way to the backstop. Wild pitch, and it'll advance to second and third. Changeup, choked it off, and again, that's unfortunate timing because it takes away the specter of the double play and puts two men in scoring position here as the count goes to 1-2. And again, that's 180 more feet.
1: Two free bases.
0: Gratis. Yeah, too many in this inning. Too many in this series. Infield now forced in. Changes the calculus on everything. Here's the pitch. Swung on a miss, and Zebby cleans it up himself with strikeout number 7. And that may be it. That was pitch number 100. And here comes Shelty and Mike Paredes, who's going to be a big leaguer, and he's going to be a big leaguer with runners on at second and third and one out here in the fifth inning. This pitching change brought to you by Upanor, GF Brand. Ken on Upanor for plumbing that performs. A scoreboard update with John Venus, the only one of us who's seen Mike Paredes actually pitch. It's next on your home for Twins baseball.
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4: 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We're going to Tropicana Field, Angels and Rays. Rays have a 3-1 lead, but it could have been a bigger lead if not for this catch.
5: Goes after this one, lifts it to left field. Siri tracking it back towards the wall. It's by the pole, and Siri got it! Wow. He went up and got it! Took away a grand slam!
6: Well, he leads an entertainer, that's for sure, Trent. What a play that was to the wall!
4: Yeah, robbing Taylor Walls. He actually robbed it over a buffet in one of the picnic areas. It was going to crash into a bunch of food, but Siri brings it back. 3-1 Rays in the fifth. Guys, enjoy Mike Paredes, one of the all-time good guys in the Twins organization.
0: Well, there you have it. A thumbs up from John Venus, who had him in Fort Myers. He's out of San Diego High School and San Diego State University. Not real big, 5'11" tall. Right-hander began his year at Double-A. Moved on up to AAA, and he's wearing a big league jersey here today. Kneels behind the mound. He goes to the rosin bag, scribbles something with his finger in the sand of that mound, and now here's Mike Paredes to become a major leaguer. Second and third. Gonzalez the hitter. He homered last time up, bats right-handed. Mike looks in and bends over briefly, pumps the front foot. Long hold, here it comes. And it's a breaking ball, and it's twirled low, a sweeper at 79. One ball, no strikes. It was earlier on this road trip that Perk was reading about Mike's exploits in our Down on the Farm drop. And now here he is in a critical spot in the fifth inning here at PNC Park. He sets and delivers. And he misses inside with a changeup, so sweeper change. And the count is 2-0. And as we've heard before, probably can't feel his legs.
1: That's the only thing I remember from my debut.
0: 2-0, and it's down. And the funny thing is, it's so specific, but you're not the only guy to tell me that. And
1: it
0: so
1: happens to every guy.
0: Yeah.
1: It happens to every guy. And I remember thinking is, don't knee yourself in the face because you can't feel how high your leg kick is. That's all I told myself.
0: 3-0 pitch, and that's wide ball four. Four seamers at 91. And the bases are loaded, a four-pitch walk to open his career, and he'll face O'Neill Cruz. This is not an ideal matchup. Soft-throwing righty against the powerful O'Neill Cruz. We'll see if Paredes can tie him up, the league strikeout leader. A good name to put in your book as your first big league strikeout.
1: That or he's got a little natural cut on that fastball. Maybe he can get a hard hit ball to the right side. A little double play action.
0: The infield is back, and the pitch is up and away, and it's 1-0. You see the difference in the bullpen, and again, this is a deep cut bullpen added to the 40-man today, but we've got guys in their fifth, sixth game with the Pirates throwing 100. You know, Paredes throwing 91. Here's the pitch, and it's down low. And is he going to challenge this? I think Alex Jackson going to try to help
7: him
0: out.
7: The catcher's challenging to call a ball.
0: I don't think he's going to get it right, but I appreciate the effort.
1: Yeah, I do too, and I think that's him telling Paredes, I got your back.
7: Call's confirmed. Minnesota's down to one.
0: Try in there, and again, it's out of the zone. Be a little aggressive. You got two to work with. You're trying to help the guy out. It's been six straight out of the zone, and you can't throw a cookie to O'Neill Cruz or it's going to land on a pontoon.
1: And for most guys, that is a strike.
0: The pitch is high and wide, and the count is 3-0. He humped that one up at 94, but he missed the zone up above and away from the 6-7 Cruz. So in danger of walking in a run. Bases loaded, one out. 3-0 to O'Neill Cruz. And the pitch. And it's ball four inside, and Cruz will force in a run. Eight pitches all out of the zone. And it's 6-0 Pirates. They're still loaded with one out from Mangum. And we talked about it on Inside Twins today with Derek Shelton. When Klein comes back for his third tour, when Morrison comes off the IL, Fundy comes back after working on some things, the last thing you want to do as a manager or pitching coach is put him in these high-leverage spots.
1: Yeah.
0: But no choice.
1: You don't have a choice.
0: No choice today. And there's a strike to Mangum. That was the best velo we've seen from Mike. It's 0-1. Good job. Infield has come back in with Mangum. He can really slap it, and he's got a hole on the left side of the diamond. The bases are loaded. And the pitch is taken wide in the count 1-1. And you've told me before, these guys are harder to face than the big sluggers if you're in a spot sometimes because of you're not going to sneak a ball by them.
1: You're not going to sneak anything by them. It's tough to get them to swing and miss.
0: Tiny zone. I mean, Mangum is hunched over from the left side. He's got a...
1: And I just can't help but stare at that massive hole on the left side.
0: Ground ball foul under a leaping first base coach. It's 1-2.
1: And think about Mangum's first at bat with that little running kind of swing that he'll take.
0: Don't leave a changeup on the outer half of the plate.
1: Yeah, anything on the outer half, he's going to poke through that hole. I like the breaking ball there to try to make him pull it.
0: He pulled it foul, and he's ahead in the count. 1-2. Come on, Mike, get that first punch out right here. The pitch. Swung on and blasted into center field for Clemens, who moves to his right, makes the catch, deep enough to get a run home. There's out number two, good pitch. Mangum gets a sack fly out of it, and it's 7-0 Pirates. Runners at first and second now, and the two-out hitter will be Triolo. Sweeper, and Mangum to his credit. Again, he's a contact guy, and he just pops it into medium deep left center field for the sack fly. Seven nothing Pirates. And now Triolo. Triolo will be the first right-hander for the right-handed throwing Paredes, who delivers. And a big swing and miss. There's that four-seamer, and it had a little arm side run in on the righty. That was up to 95. Feeling some adrenaline. And a look down in the dugout. Are they going to challenge whether that catcher's interference again? Potentially. They're going to challenge something here. It's either...
7: Pittsburgh is challenging the call of non-catcher's interference.
0: So that's the second time they've challenged catcher's interference in this series. While they take an initial look at it, let's pause 10 seconds for station identification on your home for Twins baseball.
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0: Well, they challenged catcher's interference in Game 1 and lost the challenge. Yesterday, there was a catcher's interference. Both of those were Andy Rodriguez, the batter, and now it's Triolo here. Both of those were also Caratini as opposed to Alex Jackson. I don't see it.
1: It's hard to tell in the – I mean, we got two views from our TV crew. They got more than that in New York.
0: But it's not an obvious –
1: We're also
0: looking
1: at like a 13-inch monitor. It's not cut and dry. It looks a lot like the last one they challenged.
0: Jordan Baker go to his microphone now. And perhaps he's ready.
7: After review, the call of the field is overturned. It was catcher's interference. The batter will get first. Pittsburgh will retain their challenge.
0: Well, that's going to be something the Twins are going to have to talk about, because two catcher's interference in a row and a potential third. So is that something Pittsburgh's doing with their swings, or is that something that the Twins catchers now are going to have to be more aware of?
1: I think it's more the Twins catchers moving up, trying to get as close as they can to home plate.
0: Counts as an error. And the new batter is Henry Davis, and Davis takes ball one. One ball, no strikes. Ninth man to bat in the inning. So, again, you're trying to help out your young pitcher, but ends up costing him another free 90 feet and his margin for error. The bases are loaded again. If you're going to face any Pirates, probably Davis you want to be facing, as he takes a ball high. It's 2-0. He's just had a really rough year, former number one overall pick. He tried to bunt and popped out. He then struck out looking. Gonzalez walked. He's at third. Cruz walked. He's at second. Catcher's interference. Triolo's at first. Pitch for a strike, and the count is 2-1. Mike Paredes in his major league debut. He does not have an official at-bat for any of the batters he's faced. No at-bats. Two walks, a sack fly. I guess the catcher's interference isn't not in a bat either.
1: Third of an inning pitched.
0: Yeah, third of an inning pitched. Zero batters faced. Little looper, shallow left, drops for a base hit. One run scores. Here comes Cruz. No throw. It wisely comes into third. It's a two-run poke single for Henry Davis. And it's a 9-0 lead for the Pittsburgh Pirates as Mike Paredes now has an ERA. Both of those runs will be charged to Mike, the first hit he's allowed, and the Pirates are going to bat around. Yeah, it's been worst-case scenario for the Minnesota Twins here today. Short start again. Paredes forced to come in a pickle. It doesn't have much runway, as this pitch popped up. It's back at third for Lee. Larnach is in. Gray is out. It's Larnach's ball. He's got it with two hands. And Mike Paredes is out of the inning. So Paredes out of the inning, but walks, and the catcher's interference cost him dearly. It's a huge inning, a five-run inning for the Pittsburgh Pirates, and it's 9-0 after five on your home for Twins baseball.
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0: A Well, it's been tough sledding against Braxton Ashcraft. Here in the sixth, Alex Jackson gets the first look at him, and he takes a strike. That's one of the great signs that a guy is having a great day when he's facing the number nine hitter in the sixth inning for just the second time. Only three hits allowed. As a strike called, it's 0-2. He has not walked a batter. He has fanned eight. The pitch count is still tidy at 62. Ashcraft and the Pirates cruising as they seek a three-game sweep of the reeling Twins here. Twins in danger of a five-game losing skid. 0-2. Swung on a line back up the middle. Base hit. Attaboy, Alex Jackson. He got a slider and he straightened it out for a leadoff single. Fourth hit for the Twins. Jackson lopes on down to first, and here's Austin Martin. No Buxton in the lineup today for the Twins. Again, Bailey Ober to the IL. Klein optioned. Paredes and Adams back. Talk about injuries sapping your depth as a pitch down and away, and it's one ball, no strikes. The depth being sapped now, it's not just 26-man depth. It's 40-man depth. Even when the Twins were looking at the Tristan Gray paternity situation that brought Gabby Gonzalez to Boston, there just weren't a lot of guys on the 40-man roster that were healthy that could be called up as a pitch fouled away 1-1. And so many of the bright young prospects at AAA are on the injured list or on the mend, pitchers and hitters, as a ground ball foul. And it's 1-2, and that just leaves you incredibly handcuffed in terms of trying to move parts around on your roster to help a banged-up bunch here at the big league level.
1: And if you have guys that are on the IL that aren't going to be on the IL long enough to put on the 60, where you can free up a roster spot, they're on the 15 or the 10,
0: mm-hmm.
1: that crunch can become a real problem when you have guys here with the team that are nursing day-to-day things as well.
0: Yeah, the move to get Paredes on the 40-man was easy. Just 38 men were on the 40-man roster because of the 60-day IL situation. So there is one other 40-man spot available, but again, not a lot of guys that are just healthy that are available to pluck from the minor leagues. Two balls, two strikes. I think everybody at the start of the year was like, will Roden make the team? When do we see Emma? When do we see Walker? And all three of those guys, that entire starting outfield, banged up. Two balls, two strikes. Time called. And baseball turns in such funny ways. You think about the slide from Emma that led to the surgery on the thumb. If he was on the cusp of a call-up when that happened.
1: Yeah. He would have been probably been at Fenway.
0: Yeah.
1: I mean, he was the first guy in line.
0: Big swing and miss. Martin's down on strikes. And that's the ninth strikeout for Ashcraft. One away for Lee. Brooks has had a tough day. Six pitches, six swing and misses. And then you think about Alan Roden. He was probably the first man up out of camp that would have been the guy that would be in the big leagues, has been in the big leagues, and then he wrecks his shoulder at home plate. And he's still hurt. As Brooks takes a pitch and he takes a splitter for ball one. It's like, really? You threw three heaters by me, then you mixed in that hammer, and now you're throwing a split. I'll take it. One ball, no strikes. Brooks takes down and in again. That's a sinker at 94, 2-0. Runner at first, Jackson. It's a 9-0 Pittsburgh lead. We are in the sixth inning. Two balls and no strikes. Swung on and tapped towards first, foul. Got a text this morning from a friend in the Twin Cities, and he and his buddies are on what I call the Rust Belt road trip. They started in Cincinnati, then they went to Cleveland last night, and then they drove here for a game today. Big Twins fans. And he told me this morning, hey, good news. The road team has won in both Cincinnati and Cleveland, so we're bringing the good karma for the Twins.
1: What happened?
0: Well, it's... the karma's at the concession stand till the seventh inning, I think. Swing and miss by Brooks, 2-2. That was the slider. But what a fun little trip. Those are three completely different game-watching experiences when you go from Cincinnati to Cleveland to here. Very different types of crowds and all I think, pretty fun. Ground ball foul. Cincinnati's a cool little ballpark, and if you love baseball history, they've got the museum right there and the statues, and the Ohio River rolls by. And then Cleveland has its own character to it, and you get to watch Jose Ramirez play, which is always a plus for me. And then you come here with the history and that same Ohio River starting just a few blocks away from where we're sitting. 2-2 pitch. Swung on and hit well for Brooks Lee. Get up over that wall and get out of here. It's gone for Brooks Lee. Two-run homer over the Clemente wall for Brooks Lee. Brooks has his seventh long ball of the year, and the Twins crack the scoreboard. They trail now 9-2. There's that karma.
1: I think that's more just Brooks Lee showing what kind of hitter he is and making an adjustment. The two strikeouts on six pitches. Better at bat here, a couple of good takes. Made Ashcraft come into the strike zone. And there's that fastball that he swung and missed at five times today. Middle up, turned it around, cut into that Pirates lead.
0: Lee can square up a heater. And I think you hit on the big difference as Clemens smacks one foul. He had to throw the fastball in the zone. He couldn't throw the fastball a foot up off the plate in a defensive situation. And when he left it in the zone, Brooks knew what to do with it on the top rail. Clemens fouls away in the count 0-2. So the Twins won't go quietly into the night. 9-2 now our score. Clemens awaits an 0-2 pitch. One out of the inning. Bell on deck. He has two hits. And Cody swings and misses, and there's that hammer curveball. And Clemens strikes out. That's 10 punch-outs for Ashcraft. We mentioned late last night that Pirates had fanned 12 batters in consecutive games. They'd only done it three games in a row, five times in the last 125 years. And they only fanned 10 last night. They're at 10 already. As a swing and miss by Bell on the count is 0-1, trying to start a new streak. Boy, and I'd be shocked, Perk, with what we've seen. And you mentioned we haven't even seen Skeens. This ball fouled away, 0-2. This club will be top five strikeouts as a pitching unit by the end of the year. For
1: they
0: sure.
1: have to be.
0: Yeah.
1: They have to be.
0: They came in fourth in the National League in strikeouts.
1: Get Jones in there.
0: Swinging miss. There's another one. It's 11 today. Bell is down on strikes. Ashcraft through six. Lee touches him up for a two-run shot to right, but it's 9-2. Pirates, we go to the home sixth on your home for Twins baseball.
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17: Let's step back in time with this date in Twins history, narrated by Dick Bramer.
18: May 31st, 1976. Burt Blyleven goes the distance, giving up three runs on six hits and striking out nine Angels hitters. However, Burt exits the field after the top of the ninth in the Twins' 3-2 loss as a few fans at the Met sang Bye Bye Bertie. Blyleven flashes the group the one-finger salute and finds himself traded to Texas the very next day.
19: There were a group of fans behind our dugout. They would sing Bye Bye Bertie, being very sarcastic between innings. I made a gesture, which I regretted, and I still regret. But it wasn't to the fans of Minnesota. It was to that group of jerks. It really teed me off.
18: Blyleven would return to Minnesota for the 1985 season and eventually win a World Series with the Twins in 1987.
17: To catch the next moment in Twins history, get your tickets at twins.com.
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0: Mike Peretti's back out with a clean inning to work with here in the sixth. He'll face Brandon Lau in his major league debut. Mike kicks high and delivers, and a big swing and miss, and the count is 0-1. He did that one up there at 94, sits 92-95. We've seen the sweeper. We've seen a changeup. Seen a little cutter. Excited for this young man. I love a debut. No balls and one strike. And this one hit high in the air to right center field. It's going to float up there for Clemens. He runs underneath it and makes the catch. And there's one away.
1: Let's head down to the farm with our minor league update. Yesterday, Matthew Dahlquist tossed five shutout innings for the Mighty Muscles in a 4-1 win over the Jupiter Hammerheads. Dahlquist allowed just three hits and did not walk a single batter, earning his first win of the year. I thought I was going to read that, and he tossed five shutout innings, and the Mighty Muscles lost 11-9.
0: No, St. Paul. That's St. Paul. You played in the Florida State League.
1: Yeah, not a hitter's league. Not a hitter's league.
0: That's not an 11-9 league.
1: No, that's a pitcher's league.
0: There's Brian Reynolds. Reynolds hit by a pitch and walked. He scored both times. Paredes delivers, and this one is tapped towards second base. Keyshaw up with it, and he throws to first, and that's two outs on three pitches. Nice job, Mike. It's exactly what the Twins are looking for, especially after the two-run homer from Lee cuts the lead to 9-2.
1: I feel like in 2005, that was a year I spent half the year in Fort Myers. Joey Votto led the league in home runs with like 9 or something crazy. Nobody could hit homers in that league back in the day.
0: And that was a high A league at the time.
1: Yeah.
0: So you had some more advanced hitters and pitchers, as O'Hearn is now the batter. And the pitch is inside 1-0. Now that's a low-A league. Guys come straight from the complex league. It's often with the abolition of the short season Appalachian League and the New York Penn League, for that matter, as a pitch delivered and it's fouled, it's 1-1. It's often the first league guys play in with fans in the stands and popcorn and concessions and tickets.
1: Yeah.
0: Like, that's the first time they play in front of fans as professionals. And we heard in your very good conversation with Trevor Plouffe how hard that first year can do, or can be,
1: yep,
0: and what it can do to you mentally. 1-1, that's down. And I thought Plouffe talking about how you, as a college guy, you were like, I'm going to the big leagues, and I'm going to get out of here.
1: I got to get out of here as fast as I can.
0: And he was going, I just need to survive here. I just need to survive in this league. So the 2-ball, 1-strike pitch is on the way. Swung on, and that one's hit up the first base line, 2-2. I loved when he said that his mom was so worried about his host family and how he was going to survive outside of the bubble. What did he say? I'm thriving, Mom. Thriving.
1: Thriving. The Fort Myers Miracle in 2005, that was our team. We hit 56 home runs in 133 games.
0: Total. And probably had 126 rain delays. As this ball shot to left field, it's going to be a base hit for Ryan O'Hearn. Well, they've missed him. He has really been a nice, savvy offseason signing for this young Pirate bunch, Ryan O'Hearn. Really found himself in Baltimore, and he's carried that success here to Pittsburgh. And it's a two-out hitter. Here's Nick Gonzalez. I was looking back that year in Elizabethton. That was 2004. And Trevor said he was just trying to survive. Luke Hughes was on that team. Matt Tolbert was on that team. It's a pitch high. It's 1-ball, no strikes. Let's see what Plouffe did. Let's see. 18 years old. He hit .283. OPS at .719. 4 bombs, 28 batted in. Ball was in play. It's a pitch for a strike, and the count is 1-1.
1: It just wasn't until... I mean, I think he said it when I was talking to him. June of 2012, when he really started to hit with, like, real power.
0: Often the last thing to come. The 1-ball, 1-strike on the way. Swing and miss. I remember he had a run in the big leagues where he said it saved his career, where he hit, like, 8 home runs.
1: That was the run, right? That was the run, yeah. He caught fire June of 2012 and...
0: Start pulling the ball to left.
1: Yep. Hit the ball in the pull air before we knew that you should pull the ball in the air at all.
0: Check swing didn't go. Josh Willingham knew. Josh Willingham was all over that pull air principle from the get-go. And he came about it logically in his very plain spoken way. He said, that's the shortest way out of the ballpark.
1: Just like, it's obvious, guys.
0: Yeah. That's a small part. Hit it over there. 2-2 fouled away. And Brian Dozier thought, really? And then he hit 40 home runs.
1: Sounds good, Hammer.
0: Yeah, let's do it.
1: See if I can do that.
0: And he could. He certainly could. Two balls and two strikes here to Nick Gonzalez. He's homered today. He's walked and scored. Nice to see Paredes have a chance to get out there with a clean inning. He inherited a mess there in the fifth, walked the first two guys he faced. And there's a swing and miss. And how about your first big league strikeout? Save that baseball for Mike Paredes. It's currently in the glove of Orlando Arcia. And they're going to flip that one into the dugout. Josh Bell's got it. And it is in good hands for you, Mike. We have played six innings here in Pittsburgh, 9-2. Pirates on top on your home for Twins baseball.
2: We'll recap the weekend's political events at 6:20 on Monday. It's Benita. Talk to you then, Twins fans.
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0: Top of the seventh inning, 9-2 in favor of the Pirates. Carmen Majinski was put on the restricted list prior to today's game. Cam Sanders was called up for the minor leagues to fill the void, and he's now on to pitch. Sanders, a right-hander, in his second stint with the Bucks this year. He's appeared in five games, pitched to an ERA over 10. Appeared in six games last year as a rookie. Native of Louisiana, pitched for the Bayou Bengals at LSU, and he faces Larnick, who swings and misses, and the count is 0-1. Good bloodlines for Sanders. His dad, Scott Sanders, was a pitcher with the Padres, Mariners, Tigers, and Cubs for six seasons in the mid to late 90s. Over 680 big league innings for his dad as the count 1-1. His mom was a softball star at Long Beach State. Ended up going to Northwest Florida State College and then transferred to LSU. And here he is in a Pirate uniform. 1-1. And that's just too tall for Larnick, 2-1. And I will say, without actually being in the dugout, I would think the Twins hitters pretty happy to see Cam Sanders and not Braxton Ashcraft.
1: They'll take anybody else.
0: He was good. 2-1 pitch. Swung on a miss, 2-2. Ashcraft ends up two runs on five hits, 11 strikeouts, not a single walk. Twins will try to chip away at Sanders here with Larnick, Arcia, Keyshaw. Pitch to Trevor. Swung on and hit off the hands towards third. Picked up there by Gonzalez, and he throws to first. He pulled Horwitz off the bag, but he's able to tag Trevor for the 5-3 put out, one down. And now it's Arcia's turn.
1: Yeah, this portion of Twins Baseball is brought to you by your select Heartland Chevy dealers. 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
0: What does Sanders like to do? Does he follow the mold of all these other Pirates and just throw the straight fuzz?
1: It's not as fuzzy as some of the other fuzz we've seen.
0: As a strike call there, sinker at 96.
1: Yeah, which is probably the top end. Still good.
0: No balls and a strike.
1: Four-seam sinker, slider, changeup.
0: 6'2", 215, powerfully built, and he rolls one over to third base. Easy play for Gonzalez to throw out Arcia. Two quick ground ball outs, which appears to be the way he likes to get things done. Keep it on the ground with the sink. And now it's Keyshaw. Keyshaw has extended his hitting streak to 7 with an infield knock. 10 hits over those 7 games, and we talked a lot about tweaks he's trying to make, trying to stay upright, stay taller, as Derek Shelton put it. Pitch taken for a strike. I love when hitting guys start talking, like, down the rabbit hole and into the weeds, hitting terms.
1: Yeah.
0: It is just fascinating. What these guys make look so simple and natural is so complex. Sometimes too complex is a swinging miss, and it's 0-2. That was a big swing and a changeup.
1: But also hitting adjustments that, to the naked eye, you really
0: don't see.
1: Probably aren't going to see. Mm-hmm. And certainly a fan watching at home isn't going to know at all that anything is different. But there are adjustments that take time. We've seen Luke in the cage after every game trying to relearn, trying to enforce what he's attempting to accomplish.
0: 0-2 fouled straight down 0-2. And it's not just a switch that you flip. I mean, it's something you literally have to work on. Repetition.
1: Yep.
0: No balls and two strikes. That one fouled away. We were talking with Darren Jackson in Chicago, and he said he was fighting in the minor leagues, couldn't find his rhythm, his timing, got sent down to AAA. He said he was in Edmonton, Alberta, and he stood in the bullpen before the game and just, with no pitcher, just took fake swings, like without even with a bat. And he said, like 7 in, it clicked. And he went, oh, that's what it's supposed to feel like with my shoulder, with my arm. Again, didn't even have a bat, was just pantomiming his swing.
1: Just getting
0: got 2 hits
1: the
0: that night.
1: Different parts synced up.
0: Yeah.
1: Lower half, upper half, arms, hands, head, all of it.
0: No balls and two strikes. They set up away. It's a swinging miss and a slider away, and down goes Keyshaw, a strikeout for Cam Sanders in his return to the major league. Stretch time in Pittsburgh, 9-2 Pirates. This is your home for Twins baseball.
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9: Let's get to the Pilot Games real impact from this one. When you play Pilot Games, your community wins. Twins trying to salvage the finale of this three-game series, but the Pirates continue to hit. Ryan O'Hearn off the IL and a solo homer in his first at-bat. Jared Triolo, an RBI single, then a hit-by-pitch to Brian Reynolds against Zebby in the third. Two batters later, it was Nick Gonzalez.
0: 1-1 in the air, left center field. Clemens was played in right center. A long run, he's looking up, and it's into the bullpen for a home run. How about that? A deep tank for Nick Gonzalez, a two-run shot into the bullpen in left center field. And it's 4-0 Pirates.
9: Pittsburgh would add a 5 spot in the fifth. Twins could not solve Braxton Ashcraft's 6 innings, 2 runs, 11 strikeouts. The 11 punchies are a career high and the most strikeouts against the Twins in any game this season, guys.

0: Well, welcome back to the seventh inning stretch here in Pittsburgh. Mike Paredes breaking in his warm-ups to doff his cap for that beautiful rendition of God Bless America. All Pirates, 9 runs on 8 hits today. The Twins with 2 runs on 5 hits, both runs on a Brooks Lee home run to right field. Paredes now having a chat with Jordan Baker, the home plate umpire, who came out to the mound in the middle of that, and I don't know if that's, do we restart the warm-up clock, or
1: I think that's probably what it is. Yeah, letting him know that he can start now if he wants to.
0: Fan in a Francisco Cervelli Pirates jersey walking by. Wow, that's not A.J. Pollock, Todd Frazier in Chicago, but that's pretty good as Paredes will go back through his warm-up tosses. Hey, Target Field, they're turning back time, and they're going to party like it's 1999. Prince Night on Thursday, June 4th. Let's go crazy with an exclusive ticket package that includes your ticket to the game in a limited edition Prince-themed bomber jacket. I would like to see Glenn Perkins in a Prince-themed bomber jacket with his Zach Morris jeans. Get your tickets at twins.com/Prince.
1: When is that going to be?
0: That is going to be June 4th. Thursday, June 4th. Get your ticket package today. I still get comments. I have the umbrella. They did the Prince umbrella several years ago. It's been a while, and it is a gorgeous umbrella. And when I have it out, if it's raining or drizzling, people will still stop and ask about it. Usually they're telling me to open it because it's raining. They're like, hey, buddy, open your umbrella.
1: And then they say, I love your umbrella.
0: Yeah, it's a good-looking umbrella. Here's O'Neill Cruz against Paredes.
1: I don't think you're going to see me at Target Field on Thursday.
0: No? Mm. Is that graduation day?
1: It is.
0: Hey, congratulations.
1: Yeah.
0: Big day.
1: Once again.
0: Once again. This is your last high school graduation, though.
1: Yes, and also congratulations to my daughter for staying clear of me and my influence.
0: Staying just focused enough. O'Neill Cruz lines one to right. Diving effort and a catch for Austin Martin. Well done, sir. Just another one pitch out for Mike Paredes. That ball was scalded off the bat of O'Neill Cruz, and Martin got a beautiful jump on it. And he dove in and grabbed it out of the sky. Nice job. So you will be at graduation. I think Dustin Morris will be at that graduation.
1: Yes, he will.
0: As well. So congratulations to the Perkins clan and the Morris family. Well done from both of those young ladies. Jake Mangum is now the hitter. Pitch inside for a ball. 1 ball, no strikes.
1: It's a weird one for me, too, that our older daughter, Addie, didn't have the same, like, group of long-term friends. She kind of bounced around until she found her theater crew in high school.
0: 1-0 for a strike.
1: Lila has played hockey with some of these kids since she was 7 years old.
0: Yeah, this is a lifetime together.
1: And so one of her best friends, Shannon, when I think of Shannon, I think of this little 7-year-old skating around, bouncing off the boards and bouncing off each other. And
0: 1-1 fouled away.
1: Now they're borderline adults going to college. It's crazy.
0: Pretty cool. And it's funny because we're at the point now where our colleagues like Dustin or Mike, Corey, at Cooper's Bar Mitzvah yesterday, you can remember when they were away from the team for the birth of their child.
1: Yes.
0: Hey, where's Dustin? Oh, they're having a baby,
1: yeah.
0: You know, as a pitch low. Hey, where's – I remember Mike leaving the road trip for Cole's first day of kindergarten,
1: uh-huh.
0: You know, and now it's bar mitzvahs and graduations, and on we go.
1: Watching Cole play 13U baseball with Mike downstairs this morning.
0: That's a trip in and of itself right there. The 2-2 swung on back towards the mound. Mike Paredes has it, throws to first. Nicely done. That's 2 outs for Mike Paredes here in his major league debut.
1: He's settled down.
0: Well, getting that clean inning to start,
1: yeah.
0: It's a whole different animal than coming in and
1: coming into
0: having
1: a situation,
0: all that pressure.
1: You're facing the middle of the lineup. O'Neill Cruz is lingering on deck. That's tough. And he escaped that inning, got out of it, and then settled down nicely.
0: I think he's acquitted himself quite well here in his major league debut, and now he faces Triolo. Paredes takes the ball at the belt and delivers, and it's there for a strike. And I go back to your conversation with Trevor Plouffe. You guys were both first-round picks, and even Plouffe as a first-round pick was like, I just got to survive the Appalachian League.
1: Mm-hmm.
0: You were a little older coming out of college like Mike Paredes was. He was an 18th-round pick. Those guys aren't supposed to be around 6 years later is much less in the big leagues as a ball low 2-0.
1: For those guys, that's just you get an opportunity. That's the plane ticket.
0: Yep.
1: Give me a plane ticket and a locker and a jersey.
0: And just let me pitch.
1: And then try to get noticed.
0: Two balls and no strikes. He's done a good job of just getting outs everywhere he's been. The 2-0 foul straight back, and the bat goes flying into the net. And
1: yes.
0: It's hanging in the net. The bat is hanging in the net. What's that, about 30 feet high? We have now had a broken bat spike into the grass like a lawn dart and a bat get hung up in the net. Now, how do you shake the net? There's a young fan over there who kind of wants to shake the net.
1: I think they're going to be able to shake that one down because it's the barrel end of the bat, I think, got stuck into the netting, the knob end.
0: I've never seen that. There are so many things. You come to the ballpark and you're like, I've seen it all. And then
1: it happened to me.

0: It was the 21st century.
1: It must have been a great changeup you threw him.
0: Yeah.
1: To get that bat all the way behind him into the net. 2-2. Swung on a miss. He struck him out. That's the second career strikeout for Triolo and his first bat that he hangs in the screen behind home plate. We've played seven. We'll go to the eighth. It's 9-2. 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
1: Well, the next man out of the bullpen for Pittsburgh is rookie Brandon Bidois. He's from Australia, 6'2 right-hander, throws hard. Works from the stretch, facing Tristan Gray, and the first pitch is a slider. At 87, he missed down and in, 1-0. And what's jumping out at you about Bidois?
0: He's way over the top. He's borderline Treya Savage arm angle. 65 degrees.
1: Iron Mike style. And the pitch has popped up. Foul. Third base side. Gonzalez takes a look. He's right near his own dugout, and that one's on the roof of the dugout. And the count is 1-1.
0: Way over the top. Upper 90s fastball. Ton of carry.
1: How does he get that carry with that arm angle? Is that pure just spin off his fingers?
0: Well, yeah, that's carry on a fastball is just how well can you get your hand directly behind the baseball?
1: Which over the top would be easier.
0: And eliminate any horizontal movement.
1: Swinging foul ball in the count 1-2. So theoretically, over the top should create the best carry.
0: That would be the more over the top you are, the less you have to bend your wrist to get directly behind the baseball.
1: So he should be able to get that.
0: Don't try to mimic it. You're gonna dislocate something. We don't need you doing that.
1: I'm a step up from Provis. I can at least play catch.
0: The catch part, yeah. I haven't seen you throw.
1: The 1-2 on the ground towards first stays fair, and it's picked up by Horowitz for an out. You don't want to see me throw.
0: I don't.
1: When I was with the Canaries, sometimes we'd stay late after and I'd throw BP, and guys liked it because I just threw doo-doo balls that you could hit for home runs. I could throw it right over the plate, nice and soft, softball style. Here's Alex Jackson. Jackson's 1-for-2. Facing Bidois, the big Aussie, pitch delivered, swung and a missed, and that's some of that carry fastball right there, swings right through 98,
0: and it starts like top of the zone. That ended up a couple inches up above the strike zone, and you can just see, watching the monitor, you can see the ride on that fastball.
1: Comes back with another heater at 97, taken for a strike. Bidois, just his eighth big league game. Brother Nicholas was a Blue Jays farmhand. Both from Australia. And the pitch. Swung on a miss, and he struck him out on

0: straight fastballs. So we started the day with Ashcraft striking out guys on three straight heaters, and now we're in the eighth inning, and it's the rookie Bidois just blowing doors here. 97-98, and he faces top of the order Austin Martin. Looking it up now, that's seven straight retired since the home run by Brooks Lee, who was on deck. 9-2 Pirates, we're in the eighth. And a check swing, and that is a strike. That was the slider. And we were trying to get your foot down for 98. That slider can make you look funny. Set in the pitch. Swung on, rolled back up the middle. Scooped up at shortstop by Triolo. He'll throw to first, and it's a 1-2-3 inning for Brandon Bidois. We go to the bottom of 8, 9-2. Pirates on your home for Twins baseball.
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0: Mike Paredes back out here for the eighth. Nice little 1-2-3. Seventh inning, he'll face bottom of the order, Henry Davis. First pitch is popped foul back into the seats. That's down below us. He glances off the sidewall. Picked up for a souvenir. And there was much rejoicing. It snowballs and a strike. The Clemente jerseys here are iconic. They're gorgeous. The color scheme, the patterns, the different versions. But a couple old Bill Mazeroski's as well. 0-1 pitch, and that's high. I walked across the bridge today early, and instead of coming around to the media entrance and past the Stargell and Clemente statues, I went down the river walk and came in the backside by the Mazeroski statue. Joey Casey, our video guy, showed me the way. As this pitch pulled foul. And down on the Riverwalk, they have all the retired numbers and a baseball for each one. And you can see it along the walkway. And then Onus Wagner, 33, is down there, which reminded me that Morney wore 27 when he was a Pirate briefly, I think, because couldn't have 33. Stargell, Mazeroski, the Wainer boys. It was a big swinging foul ball. Pi Trainer. I mean, the history here. Clemente, Parker. Phenomenal baseball history here. And that's just the Pirates. That doesn't even take into account the Homestead Graves or the Pittsburgh Crawfords of the Negro Leagues. Josh Gibson called Pittsburgh home. As a pitch wide, it's 2-2. So did Satchel Paige for a time. Cool Papa Bell. He was turning off the light switch and in bed before it got dark right here in Pittsburgh.
9: Morney is listed as wearing 36 and 66.
0: Oh, must have been 36 then. Is it pitch down? 3-2. I would have thought he reverted to 2-7, but what the 66, I don't understand. But the necklace was still 33, right?
9: The necklace. Well, the necklace is always 33.
0: Yeah, the necklace is always 33.
9: I'm gonna text him.
0: All right, find out. 3-2 is high. Ball four. Leadoff walk. So after walking the first two men on eight pitches that he saw in the big leagues, Paredes had settled down. Catcher's interference, a couple of singles, a couple of strikeouts, but he walks Davis. And now it's Horowitz, top of the order. We saw a Morneau jersey here the last time we were in Pittsburgh 2 years ago and snapped a picture of it. Yeah, I saw the 33 and was reminded that he couldn't wear that because of Wagner. You never think of Honus Wagner having a number because I don't think he had a number on his actual jersey.
9: Yeah, they didn't when do numbers back then, right?
0: But 33, I think, is the number associated with him. Maybe when he came back later, managed. The Pittsburgh Alleghenies became the Pittsburgh Pirates. As the 0-1 is fouled down the third baseline, it's 0-2. For plundering players. Still a good rivalry across the state with the Phillies on the eastern half of the state. And a great divide between Western Pennsylvania and Eastern Pennsylvania, or as the Western Pennsylvania folk will tell you, New Jersey. Pitch upstairs and the count is 1-2. Horowitz ducks back off the plate. The old riverboat. Moving under one of the, what is it, seven bridges here, I believe, right around the confluence. The Clemente Bridge right here, sparkling in gold and crossing the Allegheny to downtown Pittsburgh.
9: Are just the three here yellow?
0: I don't know. I'll have to look. Are they all yellow? Nope. These three are yellow.
9: I see one down there that's brown, rust.
0: Yeah, there are a few yellow ones, but not all, as the pitch fouled away. Getting confirmation from our expert here. The confluence of the three rivers. Two balls, two strikes. Runner at first, nobody out. We're in the eighth. And the pitch is inside. And it's 3-2. And Paredes just might be run out of gas a little bit here for the Twins. Trying to get through this inning without having to get anybody up. What'd you hear from old number 66?
9: 36, then 66.
0: Here's the pitch. Swung on and pulled foul.
9: I asked him when/why did you switch? I haven't even read this yet. I'm just gonna read it. I don't know what he wrote. Pro shot was closed when I got traded, so they gave me 36. I switched to 66 after three games. Wanted 33. But some guy named Honus Wagner had it.
0: So 66 would be the double 33.
9: Yes.
0: This one hit high in the air to center field for Clemens. Nice job, Mike Paredes. Cody is under it. He makes the catch. And there's one away. Wait, he said pro shop was closed? He didn't buy his jersey at the pro shop to wear in the game, did he? The pro shop was closed?
9: I don't know. I'm not going to elaborate. He said he was listening to us, and now he got home, so he's not listening to us anymore.
0: One away and Lau will be the hitter.
9: I can only imagine that his anxiety when he had to wear number 36.
0: Everything was off.
9: Uh-huh.
0: Everything was off. There's Brandon Lau. You two are the same person. Pitch wide, one ball, no strikes. My favorite game ever at Target Field was the day that they had the chalk just off behind home plate, and the two of you could not focus for like three innings once you noticed.
9: Yeah. It Forget about it.
0: 1-0 swung through. Nice job. 1-1. That's the changeup and a good one from Mike. One on, one out. We're in the bottom of the eighth inning. Both teams are heading out of town. I think the Pirates are going to Houston just a three out and back. Twins are heading home for seven. Pitch down and in, 2-1.
9: So Morney said the Pirates didn't have a magician like Frank making uniforms. He was Frank Hanslick, one of the clubhouse guys that he put together Paredes' jersey today.
0: Lickety split.
9: Yeah.
0: Great work by Frank. So they literally just went and bought Morney. They ironed on some numbers in the pro shop.
9: Yeah.
0: How about that? 2-1. That's some inner workings. Ground ball picked up by Arce. Goes to second for one. Relay to first. Not in time. Never threw it. Gray just pocketed. He kind of pump faked me.
9: That whole play was in slow motion.
0: It was like sand.
9: The ball was hit slow roller to Arcia. Henry Davis went back to first before he went to second. That whole play
0: the timing was all off
9: in absolute slow motion.
0: I felt like I was watching that underwater. So here's Reynolds. Paredes has done a really nice job. A ground ball foul here. If you can get 3 2/3 out of Mike here, that keeps everybody else in their tennis shoes in that bullpen with seven straight coming. That's a huge impact that Mike Paredes has had in a positive way on this club.
9: Huge pick-me-up for the bullpen. Those guys, they might give him an extra beer shower after the game to go along with his first strikeout just for saving them.
0: No balls and a strike, and here it comes. Taken for strike two. And we know the ball was saved. We know Josh Bell took care of that from that first strikeout. Not sitting on somebody's mantle, allegedly or not, in Massachusetts. I want to get to the bottom of where that ball actually is. Swinging miss. Down goes Reynolds. Third strikeout for Mike Paredes, and he has an awful lot to be proud of in his major league debut. Well, John, Mike, we've played eight. We'll go to the ninth. Twins down 9-2 on your home for Twins baseball.
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0: Benoit's back out for another inning. Justinson Garcia is the new left fielder. We'll see if we can find any other changes. Brooks Lee's batting, and he hits one high in the air to right field. It's deep. It's headed for the seats. Brooks Lee clears it into the back row of the grandstand for his second home run of the game. A two-homer game for Lee, his eighth of the year, and the Twins trail now 9-3. And as we came back from break, I was thinking, Perk, the carry fastball, that's what Brooks Lee is built to hit, and this was going to be a great matchup, and he pounced on one that left kind of down in the zone.
9: It's the flat swing. The flat swing against a carry fastball is the swing that's built to hit that kind of pitch. But especially when you have a carry fastball and you miss down in the zone, it stays on plane. That's the one that you get good lift on.
0: And here's a guy with a flat swing and Cody Clemens, too. Two-homer game for Lee, and there's a strike called on Cody. It's 0-1. Lee continues to pad his RBI totals. Both home runs into the Clemente seats. Just missed a chance to hit the river. This one hit high in the air to left field for the new left fielder, Garcia, and he'll make the catch one away. Hey, looking ahead, brought to you by James Hardy, the Twins welcoming Colson Montgomery and the White Sox tomorrow at Target Field. First pitch at 6:40. We're on the air at 6 o'clock. When you look ahead to home improvements, look to James Hardy. Hardy Siding is America's number one brand of siding. Not number 36/66. Number one, Brandon
9: Numero
0: Sutter.
9: Numero uno.
0: Josh Bell in the box. Bell's 2-for-3. It won't be Bell. It'll be Outman. Still Josh. Should have just gone with Josh and not mess with the last names. Pitched Outman as a ball. At the start of this road trip, and again, tells you how long this trip has been, Outman was playing a ton. He was starting regularly because of where the roster was. Buck was out for those 4 or 5 games. Then Byron came back, played one game in center, had the weird slide, banged up the shoulder in Fenway, still struggling with the breaks. As a strike called on Outman in the count 2-1. That can be one of the other positives you pull out of this game, is that a full day off for Byron Buxton is a step closer to him playing center field. 2-1, swing and miss, 2-2.
9: And I think that was part of it. It was a Shelty decision today, keep him out. It's a tough matchup. And it's usually a day game. It's usually against a tough righty that Buck gets a day. I do know that he was available today. Yeah. So it's not a – he did foul the ball off his foot yesterday. We know the things you were just talking about that he's been dealing with, but get him a day off.
0: 2-2, swung and a miss. Down goes Outman. Now, he's available. If it had been tight and they needed to heat him up later, he could have done that. But to not have to do his typical rigorous pregame just to get those four at-bats as
9: right.
0: a DH.
9: And swing, so hopefully that shoulder, a day of treatment and rest and those things, and hopefully he's a little bit closer to being back in center field.
0: Here's Larnach. Larnach swings and misses 0-1. Trevor's 0-3. Well, he started this series off in style, hit one into the river. He's the 86th man to ever do that. Bounced it right in. On the one day where they didn't have the camera working down the right field line, as a strike called 0-2.
9: He's going to take a look.
0: Why not? Can't take the challenge with you. It is a strike.
15: Confirmed. Minnesota's out challenging.
0: Jordan Baker doesn't even leave home plate. Like, some guys walk around to announce it. He just stands there. Says, if everyone can see me, I'm 6'7". 0-2. Swung on and lined to right field for Larnach. That's got some carry towards the wall, and Reynolds will grab it just before it bangs into the barricade, and the ball game is over. Larnach lines out sharply to right. The inning and the game come to a close. Twins get a run in the ninth. It's not nearly enough. They fall by the final score of 9-3. And after bursting out of the gates with a 3-game sweep in Boston to start this 10-game road trip and winning 4 of their first 5, well, they drop now the last 5 of this road trip, finish up the trip at 4-6, and they'll limp back to Target Field to kick off a homestand against AL Central foes at 27-33 overall on the year. Pirates, meanwhile, wing their way to Houston red hot as they sweep the Twins and improve to 32-28 behind a very impressive Braxton Ashcraft. We'll hear more from an always impressive John Vitas. He'll tell you what's to come on the postgame download. We'll total up some numbers here from Pittsburgh. Back after this.
16: Thank you, Chris. Yeah, Braxton Ashcraft was fantastic for the Pirates. 11 strikeouts over 6 innings. We'll ask Glenn Perkins what kept the Twins off balance coming up on the Affinity Plus, a Federal Credit Union postgame download. But before we continue our preview of the download, let's pause 10 seconds for station identification here on your home for Twins baseball.
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16: Yeah, postgame download coming up here on the Treasure Island Baseball Network. Glenn Perkins will also get into the Zebby Matthews outing, which did not end well for Zebby. 7 earned runs charged to Matthews today. We'll, of course, get some Derek Shelton reaction, take a trip around the bases, and check in on a busy day around the major leagues. All of that is coming up, but first we're going to head to a break, and then Chris will be ready from Pittsburgh to wrap things up with the final totals when we come back on your home for Twins baseball.
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0: Welcome back to Pittsburgh for one final time. The Twins swept in this three-game series by the Red Hot Pirates. 9-3 is your final score. For every double play the Twins turn this season, Innovative donates $100 to fight like a ninja at the end of the season. That's for every double play the Twins turn in 2026, courtesy of Innovative. Did not turn a double play today. Let's look at the lines here. The Pirates had 9 runs on 8 hits today. They hit a couple of home runs. They've homered now in 8 straight for the first time in nearly 2 years. 1 error, 6 runners left on base. Just 3 runs on 6 hits for the Twins. 2 of those hits for Josh Bell. 2 of those hits home runs for Brooks Lee, who accounted for all 3 Twins runs today. He has 8 homers on the year. 1 error, 1 runner left on base. The Pirates now are 28-7 when they have more hits than their opposition. Tough to get hits today against winning pitcher Braxton Ashcraft. He improves to 5-2. He was impressive. He gave up 2 runs and a homer to Lee late, but dominated early. 2 runs on 5 hits. Didn't walk a batter. Struck out a season-high 11. And this young Texan is going to be a problem for a while. This whole pitching staff is going to be a problem here in Pittsburgh for a while. He is 5-2. The loss to Matthews. Twins again struggle to get a pitcher deep. He goes 4-3. He falls to 1-3 on the year. If you look back through this series, that's where the story is told. Not a single Twins pitcher was able to get through 5 innings in this series. And then you go back all the way to the blowout game in Chicago that started this 5-game losing streak. And the Twins have lost 5 in a row. And in every one of those games, the starter has not gotten through the 5th inning. It's been 4 and change or less. You have to go back to Joe going 7 2/3 in that 5-3 extra inning win. The last time the Twins starter got through into the 5th, and the last time, not coincidentally, that the Twins won a game. Twins fall to 27-33. Pittsburgh improves to 32-28. 2.5 hours here this afternoon, 19,358 paid to watch it. Up next for the Twins, well, they're going to shower up, jump on the bus, head to the airport, and fly back to Minneapolis. Twins will be at home tomorrow to kick off a 7-game homestand, all in the division, and they'll get another crack at the Chicago White Sox, this time without Munetaka Murakami, who is on the injured list. Hasn't slowed the White Sox, who beat up on the Tigers the last couple of days. Joe Ryan gets another look at the White Sox. He was awfully good last time out. Twins will need him to beat Joe Ryan tomorrow. The Joe Ryan Experience begins with a 6 o'clock pregame show. It's a 6:40 first pitch. David Sandlin, who made his first start against the Twins and was very, very impressive after the Buxton leadoff homer, retiring 18 straight, gets his second start also against the Twins, and we'll see who wins the adjustment game as it's Ryan and the Twins against Sandlin and the White Sox. Again, 6 o'clock our pregame tomorrow, 6:40 will be our first pitch. That's going to do it for this segment of our day here from PNC Park in Pittsburgh. Do stick around. John Vitas and Glenn Perkins wrap up this game and this series next on the postgame download right here on your home for Twins baseball.
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0: Gray awaits. The pitch is swung on a miss. It was a slider at 93, and down he goes. And a pitch is taken for a called strike three. Four-seamer at 98, and it was middle. Swung on and rolled towards third. Triello is up with it. Pardon me, that's Gonzalez, and Gonzalez throws to first. Martin is retired at Ashcraft with a runner at second and nobody out. Stiffens and leaves the Twins without a run.
16: Those were the only Twins at-bats today with a runner in scoring position. It came in the third inning. They were not able to cash in as Braxton Ashcraft continues to hold opponents below a 100 average with men in scoring position. Just magnificent today as the Pirates close out the sweep. Hello, everyone, and welcome in to the Affinity Plus Federal Credit Union postgame download. I'm John Vitas as we welcome in Glenn Perkins, fresh off the call at PNC Park. And Perk, for Ashcraft today, 24 whiffs, 9 of them on the curveball, good for a 64% whiff rate. Was he one of the best arms you've seen so far this season?
9: I think one of the best arms, and then couple that with the command that he had. I felt like he was 0-1, 0-2 on every guy, and I'm looking back at the amount of 3-pitch, 4-pitch strikeouts, efficient innings that he had. That was really good. I mean, it's not what you want as a Twins fan or as a Twins broadcaster or whatever, but it was pretty fun to watch. He was dicing them up pretty good.
16: Yeah, you can appreciate good pitching when you see it. 80
9: Correct.
16: Pitches to get through 6 innings. Probably could have gone more, but they didn't really need it. Zebby Matthews on the other side had begun his Major League season with 3 straight quality starts. Not as quality today. 7 earned runs in 4 1/3. A lot of those runs came in that 5th inning when Paredes came in with some inherited runners. But what did you see the Pirates hitters do to counter Zebby, because they had a couple homers early and then continued to chip away?
9: It was just the mistakes that he made in the strike zone. They hammered every one of them. I'm looking back at the 2 home runs that he gave up. They were on sliders that ended up middle. And it's remarkable. I feel like he hits some spots. He hits locations really well. There was some misfires in there, which is fine. You're not going to get hurt on misfires. And if he made a mistake, it's gotten hit hard. I feel like that's a theme that we've talked about with Zebby Matthews in the past. And it just feels like he has to be so perfect with his location that there isn't any margin for error on his part. And he got hit around pretty good today. I thought he got ahead okay. if he got ahead, then it seemed like he fell back behind or even the count up, the 0-2, 2-2, and then having to battle deep counts, high pitch count again. Got to find a way to be more efficient.
16: Yeah, it felt like one of those starts we've seen in years past with him where it just did not hit enough spots. And even though the stuff, we know it's a deep arsenal and pretty good stuff. You got to watch these Pirates now over three games. I think you and Chris were spot on talking about the stuff up and down their pitching staff. But the offense has come around nicely, too. Does it feel like this Pirates team is for real as a contender in the National League?
9: Any team that can run the pitching out that the Pirates are running out is for real. That's going to keep them away from any long losing streaks. The offense just has to do enough. Now, the Twins pitching staff, not one of the best pitching staffs in the game. I think at their best, they're maybe a middle-of-the-road pitching staff. How will this lineup do against pitchers that match up with their pitchers? You go into a series, and you feel pretty good about the pitching that the Pirates have. It's just if a team can combat them with similar pitching, I don't know how good this offense truly is.
16: Yeah, once you get into like a playoff scenario, it's always the best against the best.
9: Yep.
16: I wanted to finish with a quick Mike Paredes story because you and Chris were going on that Florida State League tangent about how there's no homers. Joey Votto led the league with 9. Mike was in the Florida State League when I broadcasted there, and then he went to AA Wichita a couple years ago and rehabbed for the Mighty Muscles. And I think you could probably tell us better than anyone that big league rehabbers are expected to pay for the team meal after the game is over. Mike was in Double-A, so he wasn't making big league money yet. He decided to pay for the team meal, even though at that point it was post-COVID and teams were catering both meals on their own dime, but Mike stepped in and did that for you. Did you ever go back and rehab? Because I know that's a tradition that a lot of people like to talk about, and obviously the takeaway there is Paredes' generosity, but that's just kind of a tradition that's gone on pretty far back, kind of going back to that first segment with you and Plouffe before the game talking about the minor league.
9: Yeah, I love that he did that. That's a very nice thing to do. I did it a couple of times. And the spreads, when I did it, they were not good at all. And so what the big leaguers could provide when we came down or anybody came down was a massive upgrade over the food that we were being fed on a day-to-day basis in the minor leagues. It's a great tradition. I know that it doesn't really happen anymore, which is a bummer. It was one of the coolest things about being able to get a rehab guy. All of the guys in the clubhouse, when they heard there was a rehab guy coming, got super excited to be able to eat some good food for once.
16: Do you remember where you ordered from? Why was it such a disaster?
9: I have no idea. No, the food that we got was good. It was the food that we were fed normally that was brutal. The minor league food back in the day was provided by the clubhouse guys. Their entire goal was to make it as cheap as possible so the dues that they collected, they could maximize. The one time that I remember getting a spread, it was in Portland, Maine. I went back to rehab with the AA team in 2007. I do not even remember what I got them. It being Portland, Maine on the coast, I would have liked to say that I got them some lobster tails, but I don't think I was shelling out that much money back then.
16: Yeah, that would have been a big-time meal for a AA team. Perk, we appreciate it. Thank you so much for the insight, and safe travels home. You'll be back in Minnesota soon.
9: All right, we'll see you back home, Betus.
16: Glenn Perkins joining us to begin the Affinity Plus Federal Credit Union postgame download. 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And I think you might know who our star of the game is today, but we'll play one of his home run calls as well. 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
16: Continuing on with the Affinity Plus Federal Credit Union postgame download after the Pirates claim the finale in Pittsburgh. Let's relive how it happened. Highlights brought to you by the Sheboygan Sausage Company, and it was slim pickings for Twins highlights today as Zebby Matthews worked a scoreless first, and then it was tough sledding after that. Game scoreless into the bottom of the second inning. Ryan O'Hearn had just been activated off the injured list moments before first pitch. He went right into the cleanup spot as the DH and connected on a 2-2 slider from Zebby.
0: And he hits this ball a ton to right field, and that ball is up over the Clemente wall for a home run. Welcome back.
16: Number 8 on the year for O'Hearn, it put Pittsburgh in front, and they would not look back. Two batters later, O'Neill Cruz walked. Jake Mangum singled to move Cruz to third. He stole second, and then Jared Triolo delivered an RBI single to make it 2-0 Pirates. That was the score in the bottom of the third. Matthews retired the leadoff man, but then hit Brian Reynolds in the foot with a pitch. That would come back to hurt him, because after a ground out, there was a man on with two outs for Nick Gonzalez.
0: 1-1 in the air, left center field. Clemens was played in right center. A long run. He's looking up, and it's into the bullpen for a home run. How about that? A deep tank for Nick Gonzalez. A two-run shot into the bullpen in left center field. And it's 4-0 Pirates.
16: He made that first homer count 407 feet deep into the bullpen towards the power alley in left center. Gonzalez doubles the lead to make it 4-0. Zebby did work a scoreless fourth, but the Pirates continue to chip away against him in the fifth. Spencer Horwitz, a leadoff double. Then Brandon Lau delivered an RBI single to add a run to the total, and it was 5-0 Pittsburgh. Matthews would then walk Brian Reynolds in what was a long at-bat, pushing his pitch count to 95, then struck out Ryan O'Hearn, but the pitch count was then at 100, so Matthews comes out of the game after just 4 1/3. Mike Paredes comes in. He was called up this morning, selected from the AAA roster, making his major league debut, and the nerves were certainly there. He threw 8 straight balls to begin his day that pushed in a run with a bases loaded walk to make it 6-0. Paredes then would settle down. He got a sac fly from Jake Mangum, which brought in the other inherited run. It was 7-0, but Paredes would get out of the inning, but not before this swing from Henry Davis.
0: Little looper, shallow left, drops for a base hit. One run scores. Here comes Cruz. No throw. It wisely comes into third. It's a two-run poke single for Henry Davis, and it's a 9-0 lead for the Pittsburgh Pirates as Mike Paredes now has an ERA.
16: Yeah, those were the only two runs charged to Paredes. The rest of them all charged to Matthews. And then Mike would really settle in from there, put up three consecutive scoreless innings after that rough fifth, allowed a single in the sixth, a walk in the eighth, but that was it. Pretty decent debut in the end for Paredes, who gets three strikeouts over three and two-thirds innings, only one earned run. On the other side, though, Braxton Ashcraft was the story. Twins could not figure him out. They managed just three singles against him through the first five innings, Ashcraft becoming the first pitcher in MLB this year to strike out the Twins 11 times, 11 Ks, no walks. They did break through against him, though, in the sixth after a leadoff single from Alex Jackson. Brooks Lee took Ashcraft deep for a two-run homer. Ashcraft would then strike out the next two, get through six. He was removed from the game after six innings with the cushiony lead. The Pirates' bullpen did the rest. Not before, though, Brooks Lee homered again in the ninth. The final lines today, the Twins, three runs on six hits, one error. The Pirates, nine runs on eight hits and one error. Game time, 2 hours and 30 minutes in front of 19,358 at PNC Park. Twins lose their fifth game in a row. They are 27-33. Pirates improved to 32-28, very much in the postseason mix in the National League. Those were your highlights. They're brought to you by the Sheboygan Sausage Company, America's tradition since 1933. Really only one option for our Treasure Island Diamond player of the game. It was the Twin who left the building twice.
0: 2-2 pitch. Swung on and hit well for Brooks Lee. Get up over that wall and get out of here. It's gone for Brooks Lee. Two-run homer over the Clemente wall for Brooks Lee. Brooks has his seventh long ball of the year, and the Twins crack the scoreboard. They trail now 9-2. There's that karma.
16: That was the homer against Ashcraft in the seventh. Brooks would add a solo shot in the ninth against Brandon Bidois, the reliever. It is the second career multi-home run game for Brooks Lee. The only other one came last year against the Red Sox. Brooks Lee is our Treasure Island Diamond player of the game. 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
16: 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We're going to start in the minor leagues where it's been a really good day for the Twins organization. The only loss on the ledger so far just went final in Springfield, Illinois. Double-A Wichita losing a continuation game off of a suspended game from yesterday, 4-3 the final. Yesterday, the Wind Surge got homers from Andrew Cusetti and Jose Salas. Jose Olivares ready to start game two, which is getting underway between the Wind Surge and Cardinals. The rest of the organization has played flawless baseball today. Triple-A St. Paul shutting out Louisville 3-0 despite losing their starting pitcher. Mike Paredes was supposed to pitch in Louisville. Instead, it was a bullpen game, and C.J. Culpepper went 3 scoreless in relief to get the win, struck out 5 as a trio, or I should say 5 pitchers for the Saints combine on a 5-hit shutout. Matt Wallner hit a home run to extend the lead in that game for the Saints. Low A Fort Myers, a come-from-behind win, 5-4 over Jupiter this afternoon. The Mighty Muscles win 5 out of 6 against the Hammerheads. Quentin Young, the Twins' second-round pick last year, hit home run number 5. Michael Hilker, 3 1/3 scoreless in relief. High A Cedar Rapids, still in progress but up big, 8-1 in the 8th against Quad Cities. 2 hits and 2 RBIs each for Merrick Houston and Quinn McDaniel. Garrett Horn went 3 innings, allowing just 1 run, struck out 5. He was acquired in the Danny Coulomb trade last year, back from injury and pitching well today for the Colonels. Busy day around the major leagues. A bunch of games just going final right now. The Reds defeat the Braves 6-3. The White Sox beat the Tigers 2-1. The White Sox rolling. They will be here at Target Field tomorrow. And how about Jacob Mizorowski leading his Brewers, leading the Astros right now 2-0 in the 9th. Mizorowski 7 innings, 3 hits, no runs, and 8 strikeouts. Our highlights involving American League East teams today. The Blue Jays were on the verge of a series win yesterday before the Orioles came back to walk it off and win. And the Orioles were off and running early in the game today.
3: 1-1 belted in the air, right field, well struck to the track, at the wall. Colton Cowser, goodbye. Fireworks up in the air. Mr. Splash goes to work. The Orioles are pouring it on. They're mooing, and they're loving it. It's 6-0.
16: The moves, of course, for Colton Cowser, who hit the 3-run homer. Orioles win it 9-5. Both of those teams started slow, the Blue Jays and O's, but creeping towards a postseason spot potentially, getting closer and closer to .500. Another struggling AL East team in the Red Sox finishing up their series in Cleveland. They got a leadoff homer from Jaron Duran, but then fell behind until this.
8: He swings it, he lines it right side, over the leap of the second baseman, Bazzana, and into right field. 2 will score. Narvaez and Duran home, and on a 2-run single, Massa does atone. 6-4 Red Sox in the 7th, a gift given, a gift taken.
16: Yeah, that was Masataka Yoshida with a go-ahead 2-run single. Red Sox did not look back. They beat the Guardians 9-4. Last but not least, the Royals in the AL Central, they are reeling, down 6-0 right now to the Rangers in Arlington. Of course, the Royals will be here at Target Field next weekend. 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
4: What was your first job?
5: 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I have a ton of great memories. I think just all the bus rides, like 14, 18-hour bus rides, just being on there with the boys hanging out. I think those are my most memorable moments in the minors. What is your favorite baseball memory growing up?
4: My favorite baseball memory growing up was probably my first home run, just because I had been waiting so long for it, and I remember hitting it, and my parents weren't at the game, so I had to go in the dugout, ask my coach if I can grab my phone and call him and tell him. And if you retired from baseball tomorrow, what would you do for a job? I would probably go to school to be an air traffic controller like my dad, or join the military. 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
16: Pirates able to sweep the Twins with a 9-3 win this afternoon at PNC Park. It's time to get reaction on the game. Our ears are on the clubhouse, brought to you by Minnesota Corn. Derek Shelton meeting with the media moments ago, and well, as you might have figured, he said that this Pirates win started with Braxton Ashcraft on the mound.
27: I mean, today we got pitched to a little bit. I mean, if you like pitching, that kid's got a really good arm in Ashcraft, and I think it was a situation that we did have a domino effect, and I think you see how that not only affects people that are available, but we've also had to make moves because of it.
16: Yeah, you can sense a little frustration there from Shelty as his pitching staff continues to change and churn. Zebby Matthews called up a few weeks ago, had been pretty good early in his major league season, but he had a rough patch today.
27: He, a couple balls they hit hard. I mean, that's a good offense, and they put pressure on us the whole game. So, just the hits piled up on him a little bit. Balls in the middle of the plate.
16: Yeah, there were some homers early as well, a couple of solo homers early in Zebby's outing, and it really didn't get a whole lot better.
27: Yeah, I mean, he gave up the homer early to O'Hearn. That just looked like a bad breaking ball that stayed flat, and, you know, he hit it in the right spot. He took a good swing at it. And then after that, you know, that fourth inning or fifth inning got away from us a little bit.
16: Yeah, and then, of course, only one reliever used in this game. It was Mike Paredes, who was called up from AAA. He was supposed to start in Louisville today, and because he was stretched out to five innings or so, he's able to finish this game for the Twins and spare the rest of the bullpen any sort of serious work. What did the skipper see from the young guy in his debut?
27: I thought he did a good job. I mean, he saved our bullpen. Our bullpen's been extremely taxed. I mean, we had a bunch of guys down today with just the usage we've had over this road trip. But he came in. He came in a tough spot and, you know, didn't find the zone, but then settled down and did a really good job of keeping the game at bay.
16: And, of course, Paredes and Travis Adams called up today partly because of the injury to Bailey Ober. He was placed on the injured list before the game with right elbow inflammation. Shelty not going to speculate on how this homestand will play out, but he knows when the team gets back to Minnesota, there are some decisions to be made with the rotation and the pitching staff.
27: Last night post-game, he came in and talked to Nick a little bit, and we wanted to see how it presented this morning, and then the way it presented this morning, Nick felt it was an IL.
16: And, of course, that gives the Twins an extra arm going into the game today by getting Bailey on there so quickly. He will have imaging done on the elbow when the team gets back to Minnesota. Obviously not going to pitch on the upcoming homestand, so the Twins will have to slot somebody in new to the rotation for one of the games against Kansas City over the weekend. Our ears have been on the clubhouse, brought to you by Minnesota Corn, continuously working to promote sustainable practices, develop new uses, and maintain thriving rural economies for Minnesota's 24,000 corn farmers. We finish things up with a trip around the bases when we come back on your home for Twins baseball.
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0: This is Ryan Jeffers from the Minnesota Twins, an ambassador for the 2026 Special Olympics USA Games. 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
2: 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Here is where happy hour prices every Friday mean $2 beers, $2 dogs, $2 snacks. Those are all-star numbered. Here is your budget giving you a slow clap, because this is Target Field. There's no place like here. Get your tickets at twins.com.
3: Well, this Twins 10-game road trip ends with a thud as the Pirates sweep the Twins 9-3 in the series finale. The Twins started the road trip 4-1, but have now lost 5 in a row, matching their longest skid of the season. Pirates have won 4 in a row against the Twins, their longest streak ever in the all-time matchup. It is time to circle the bases. They're brought to you by Toyota. At first base, Ryan O'Hearn was activated before the game, got the start, and gave the Pirates a 1-0 lead with a solo homer in the second. With it, the Pirates have now hit a homer in 8 consecutive games, their longest streak since they went deep in 8 straight from June 18th to 26th of 2024. At second base, with Braxton Ashcraft 6 innings pitched today, he moved from 15th in Major League Baseball in innings pitched all the way up to 4th with 74 and 2/3. He becomes one of only 5 pitchers in the majors on pace to eclipse 200 innings for the season. The others are Christopher Sanchez, Gavin Williams, Sandy Alcantara, and George Kirby. At third base, Ashcraft set a career high with 11 strikeouts without issuing a walk. It's just the 30th time an opposing pitcher fanned 11-plus while not issuing a free pass against the Twins. The last was Cole Reagans of the Royals, who did it April 8th of last year. When trailing 2-0 in the third, the Twins had Keyshaw at the plate at second with nobody out, but Ashcraft stranded Luke by retiring 3 in a row. Opponents now just 4-49 against Ashcraft with runners in scoring position. That's an .082 average. And at home plate, with the loss, the Twins are now 5-13 against the National League this season. That is currently the worst interleague record in baseball, edging the Giants, Marlins, Royals, and Angels, who all have a .333 winning percentage in interleague play. The Twins finished in the bottom 5 in interleague play each of the last 2 seasons and have only posted a winning record against the National League in 3 of the last 15 seasons. That's what you find when circling the bases, brought to you by your local Toyota dealers. Toyota, let's go places. Well, maybe a little home cooking can do the Twins good. They're going to be here for a week starting tomorrow. It's a 6:40 first pitch against the White Sox here at Target Field. Joe Ryan gets the ball for the Twins. The 6:40 first pitch means that we'll be on the air for the pregame lineup card at 6 o'clock. A big thank you to our team working hard in studio today. For Mark Janowski, Craig Schrepfer, Cameron Green, and Lucas Kirshner, I'm John Vita saying so long from Target Field. Enjoy the rest of your weekend. This is your home for Twins baseball.
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5: Hit through the right side, RBI base hit, Ryan Jeffers. Twins take the lead 2-1.
6: They had a pitch lined to the left center field. That's going to tie it up. As Bell around first base, ground ball, weekly hit should be 2. Keyshaw to Lee, back to first in time for the tailor-made double play. Nicely turned.
5: Byron smashes this ball deep into the left field corner. That one's back towards the fence, and it's off the base of the wall. Byron looping around first, looping towards second. He slides in with a crisp leadoff double.
4: Today's game was brought to you by Target, proud partner of the Minnesota Twins. Derek Shelton, signing off.
7: This has been a presentation of the Treasure Island Baseball Network.